Good morning, Salam Alisi Madani. This is Aida Tahir with the 10 a.m. news update. In today's era of borderless digital information, official and accredited media play a crucial role as trusted sources of verified news. The Ministry of Communications said, with about 28 million social media users in Malaysia, the spread of unverified content and citizen journalism makes fact-checking crucial to avoid false or misleading content. In this context, mainstream media must remain committed to responsible reporting in line with the theme of Hawana 2020. Media integrity strengthens credibility. Now a look at the stocks at 9:10 a.m. The FBMKLCI eased 2.32 points or 0.14% to 1,696.7 from Tuesday's close. The benchmark index opened 7.81 points higher at 1,706.83. On the broader market, losers outnumbered gainers 268 to 174. 348 counters were unchanged, 1,890 untraded, and 88 suspended. Turnover at 262.59 million shares worth 228.45 million ringgit. In Ghana, at least 12 people were killed and 2 critically injured in a highway crash late Tuesday in the Ashanti region. The accident occurred after a commercial minibus collided head-on with a trailer along the Kumasi-Tekiman Highway. Medical officials at Kinkasu Government Hospital confirmed that out of 14 casualties brought to the hospital, 12 were declared dead on arrival, with 2 others in critical condition. An investigation is underway to ascertain the cause of the accident. Meanwhile, the death toll from a chemical tank implosion at a paper mill in Longview, Washington, has risen to 2, with 9 others missing and presumed dead. Local officials said the incident involved a tank of white liquor, a corrosive chemical used in paper processing. Recovery efforts are being carried out cautiously due to structural instability and chemical hazards. Authorities added that there is no impact on air and drinking water safety, though some contamination has reached the Columbia River, with testing ongoing. And finally, in football, Crystal Palace beat Rayo Vallecano 1-0 in the UEFA Conference League final in Leipzig on Wednesday to win their first European trophy in the club's history. France striker Jean-Philippe Mateta turned in a rebound early in the second half to send departing manager Oliver

0: Glasner out in style and dash Rayo's own hopes of their first major trophy. And that concludes the news edited by Putri Rosli. Salam, Malaysia Madani. Good morning.
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0: Today in History. Join us to relive the past as we highlight key events that happened on this very date in history. 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
1: On this day in 2014, the Sultan of Perak, Duliang Mahamula Sultan Azlan Muhibuddin Shah, passed away at the National Heart Institute, Kuala Lumpur. Menteri Besar Datuk Seri Dr. Zamri bin Abdul Kadir announced a public holiday and a 100-day mourning period for Perak. Almarhum has served as the 9th Yang di-Pertuan Agong from 1989 to 1994.

0: years of RTM, and here's to many more. 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
2: Today in history in Sarawak, we turn to the archives to commemorate the significant events that have shaped our state's history. 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
3: On this day in 1990, a launching ceremony for the Kuching District Scout Job Week was held at the Kuching Istana and officiated by the Yang di-Pertuan Negeri of Sarawak, Datuk Patinggi Haji Ahmad Zaidi Idris Muhammad Nor, as the patron of the Scout Association of Malaysia. The event was attended by several senior state scouts officials who added to the festive atmosphere. As a symbol of the launch, he signed a Job Week card presented by an 11-year-old scout representative, Jordi Ho, before returning the card and urging the scouts to continue being brave in exploring nature and engaging in outdoor activities, such as visiting Mulu Caves, which is famous for its unique geology. This Scout Job Week lasted until June 2nd and aimed to raise funds through self-effort as a training exercise to teach Scout members to be more self-reliant, disciplined, and responsible in every activity carried out. In a related development, the mayor of North Kuching, Dr. Yusof bin Haji Hanifah, also officiated the opening of a Scout Shoe Shining Service Station at Electra House Kuching, which became one of the support activities for the success of the program. Overall, this program not only provided an opportunity for Scout members to learn the values of self-reliance and the spirit of volunteerism, but also played an important role in producing a younger generation that is knowledgeable, competitive, and possesses a strong sense of identity for the future.
2: Today in history in Sarawak, we turn to the archives to commemorate the significant events that have shaped our state's history. Only on Red FM.

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1: Good morning, everyone, and welcome to the show, Midday Mix Part 1 with me, Felicia J. On this Thursday morning, the first hours of the shows at a time of 15 minute past at 10 a.m. And it is time for the segment, Traffic's Update around Kuching City at its hours and the date, 28 May 2026. Now, we are tracking intensive vehicle density across our central flyover, airport route, and also major Semarang commuter links for this morning. For the high congestion zone, motorists should prepare for a substantial delay on the following major route where traffic is currently reported as heavy. At the central core and also the flyover, movement is at a crawl through Jalan Simpang Tiga, Jalan Tunjuga, and also the mile 4.5 flyovers. At the airport and Southern Link, significant volume is causing major backup along Jalan Lapangan Terbang and also Jalan Penrisen at mile 9. At the Western Artery, high vehicle density is slowing down at Jalan Batukawa and the Semarang Expressway. Expect severe delays along the Semarang Asahjaya Expressway in the Kota Semarang sectors. So if your current route takes you through this primary link, please anticipate at least an additional 20 to 30 of your travel time. Meanwhile, several additions, bypass channels and commercial sector are experiencing slower, tightly packed conditions. Expect moderate traffic with bumper-to-bumper conditions on the Kuching Outer Ring Road at the Semarang Expressway. And also at the commercials and residentials connectors, Jalan Wan Alwi, Jalan Stutong, and also Jalan Desa Wira. At the Southern Gateway, Jalan Dato' Amar Kalong Ningkan is also tightly packed but maintaining a steady crawl. With the current mid-morning conditions across the region are mostly cloudy with the temperatures of 28 degrees Celsius. In the heavy and bumper-to-bumper conditions reported at the mile 4.5 flyovers and through Jalan Wan Alwi, keep a safe flowing distance. Professional spacing is essential to avoid minor rear-end collisions in stop-and-go lanes. And on stretches where traffic begins to open up, please resist the urge to accelerate past legal limits to make up for lost time. And also mid-week morning traffic require full focus, so please signal your intentions early and remain highly alert for merging vehicles near Commercials Plaza. And let's conclude your 10 a.m. traffic's bulletin, because after this, the next segment we got for the first hour is the weather update from Met Malaysia's meteorological data that we have over here, and I'll be sharing for the weather forecast for today's 28 May 2026. And also, don't forget to leave your comment in the comment sections on our Facebook page, Red FM English RTM Sarawak. Any interesting things you want to share, you can also do the same, or you just want to share wishes, because we got like less than 5 days before the Gawai Daya Celebrations Festive Seasons, which is on 1st June. Or maybe you can do the same by dropping your comment or directly WhatsApp us at 012-348-422. Now let us continue the shows with the next songs we got over here is Animal by Lucy Spragan, Heroes by Elisos, and Love and To Live, and also a Gawai song, Selamang Into Ari Gawai by Raban SKK Productions, and also another one, Strange by the Days by Shade Apart. 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
1: The temperature got to 21 Celsius at 70 in Fahrenheit.
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4: 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The time 24 minutes past at 10 a.m. And it is time for the segment's weather updates for Sarawak region for today's 28 May 2026. Now for the afternoon, the atmosphere is looking quite unstable today and we are expecting an active afternoon across the entire state, where from the southern coast in Kuching, Bau, Samarahan and Serian through the heart of the state in Seraman, Sarike, Betong, Sibu, Kapit and Muka, and all the way north to Bintulu, Miri, Limbang and Lawas are expected a thunderstorm in several places after midday. So if you are planning to be on the road, please be mindful of sudden downpours and reduce visibilities. It's a day to keep the headlights on and the umbrella close by. And as we head into the night, the weather will take a turn for the better in several districts while rain lingers in others. For Seraman, Sarike, Sibu, Bintulu, Miri and Muka, the storm will dissipate by evening, leaving you with a completely dry night. And for other areas like Kuching, Bau, Samarahan, Serian, Betong, Kapit, Limbang and Lawas, we are forecasting rain in several places to persist through the evening and also the night. And for the temperatures and vital, it's a consistent day across of Sarawak, where daytime maximums will reaching a warm 34 degrees Celsius statewide and the overnight minimum comfortable is 24 degrees Celsius across all divisions. And that is the weather forecast for today, 28 May 2026, for the afternoon and also night. And after this, we'll be having the last segment for the first hour, which is What's Buzz with the latest trending stories that we have online. And I'm going to share with you guys later. So let us continue the shows with the next songs we got over here. Is Extraordinary by Clean Bandic featuring Sharna Bass, and also Gawai's song Joget Ngansar Kekaki covered by Dave, the entitled. 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
1: Ha! 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
0: Before signal! 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Ah, to see your face, ah!
2: 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You can make a difference.
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1: Minutes past 10 a.m. We got likes. 11 more minutes before the news updates from Wisma Berita Radio Agasapuri. But before that, let's get to the segment Words Buzz with the latest trending story that we have online. And now we start with some truly heartbreaking news coming out of Bangladesh, where 6 newborn babies have tragically passed away at the hospitals in the capital city of Dhaka early Wednesday morning, where the senior officials from the Dhaka Metropolitan Police confirmed that authority rushed to the hospital after receiving reports of unusual death inside the neonatal ward. And the infants were all incredibly vulnerable, aged between just 1 and 2 days old. And while the official cause of death is still under investigation, local media reports suggest that extreme cold temperature caused by a malfunctions in the neonatal unit air conditioning system may have tragically led to the disasters, and police unit remain deployed at the scene to uncover exactly what went wrong. And our deepest thoughts are with the grieving families in Dhaka during this incredible painful time. Turning our attention to sport, European champion Spain are facing a massive scare just week ahead of the 2026 FIFA World Cup, where 18-year-old Barcelona wonder kid Lamine Yamal is highly likely to miss Spain's first two group hash clash out due to a lingering hamstring injury he picked up back in April. And this means the explosive winger will sit out the opening matches against tournament newcomer Cape Verde and Saudi Arabia. So it's a massive headache for Spain manager Luis de la Fuente, who is already dealing with a severely depleted squad. And also Ballon d'Or winner Rodri is still fighting to regain his peak form after his serious knee injury in late 2024, while stars like Nico Williams and Michael Merino are carrying heavy injury baggage from their club season. So Spain's ultimate goal is to top Group H to avoid a brutal round of 32 clash against defending champions Argentina. And even with a hobble squad, De La Fuente remained confident, stating, "We are capable of winning the World Cup, yes, but that doesn't guarantee anything." And that's the buzz that we have for this hour. It's 52 minutes past 11, past 10 a.m. And after this, at 11 p.m. sharp, we have the news update from Wisma Berita Radio Agasapuri. And then we will be back for the second hours of the show. And we got a lot more sharing info that we will be sharing with you guys. And also, keep leaving comment in the comment sections on our Facebook page, Red FM English RTM Sarawak. Any interesting things, greeting, or wishes they want to do, you can also do the same by dropping your comment or directly WhatsApp us at 012-34-422. And also, at the final hours of the show, we got a program, Know Your Right, produced by DJ Bija, okay, where they are going to talk about the interesting topic for this week with her guest, Dr. James Loy Chun Han, with the topic, The Challenges Making Your Will Unbreakable. So I leave you guys with the songs Rewind by Rascal Flatts, and we'll be back for the second hours of the show. Here's All Right FM for Varieties.
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1: Good morning, Salam Alaikum Madani. This is Aida Tahi with World News at 11. The death toll in Lebanon from Israeli attacks has climbed to 3,269, with 9,840 injured since March 2nd, as Israel ramps up its military operations in the country. The Israel Defense Forces said on Wednesday that it struck more than 150 Hezbollah infrastructure sites and fighters during attacks in and around the southern Lebanese cities of Tyre and Nabatieh, and in the Bekaa Valley in the east. According to the Lebanese Ministry of Public Health and National News Agency, the Tuesday night airstrikes killed at least 31 people, including children, and wounded 40 more. Iranian forces fired at four ships attempting to cross the Strait of Hormuz, state broadcaster IRIB reported on Thursday, the same day Washington carried out fresh strikes on southern Iran. IRIB posted on Telegram saying the incident took place at around 12:35 a.m. local time or 21:05 GMT on Wednesday, but without providing details on the ships. Meanwhile, oil prices bounced higher on Thursday after new U.S. strikes on Iran, the latest test of a shaky ceasefire as diplomatic efforts to end the war persist. Brent North Sea crude, the main international benchmark, rose by nearly 2% to $96.13 a barrel, while the main U.S. contract, WTI, increased by 1.75% to $90.23 a barrel. The higher prices followed Wednesday's declines on the hopes of an imminent deal to avoid further hostilities in the West Asia war, which has halted shipping through the crucial Strait of Hormuz for months. In the meantime, at a cabinet meeting in the White House, U.S. President Donald Trump said Wednesday he was not yet satisfied with Iran's offers to make a deal after Iranian state television reported details of what it claimed was a draft agreement.
2: And we have the strongest military anywhere in the world, as you know. You saw what we did with Venezuela, that worked out very quickly, and we're doing really equally as well with, but again, people don't want to write about it, with Iran. Iran is very much intent. They want very much to make a deal. So far, they haven't gotten there. We're not satisfied with it, but we will be. We will be either that or we'll have to just finish the job.
1: Meanwhile, Australia's government said Thursday it had launched a $2 billion Australian dollar legal action against U.S. consumer goods giant 3M over the contamination of military bases that used firefighting foam containing so-called forever chemicals. Assistant Minister for Defence Peter Khalil said that the Australian government was seeking damages to recover the cost of managing environmental contamination from per- and polyfluorocarbon substances. In the meantime, the final full system drill was completed at the Dongfeng landing site in North China's Inner Mongolia Autonomous Region on Wednesday night to ensure a safe return of the Shenzhou 21 crew upon completion of their mission, which lasted more than 200 days aboard China's Tiangong space station. The drill tested the organization, coordination and emergency response capabilities of all units involved in the retrieval.

of the return capsule. Elsewhere, Bolivians are rebelling against a conservative government that answers to the United States. Former President Evo Morales told AFP as protesters angry over economic hardship again packed the streets of La Paz. Demonstrators also are also calling for the resignation of center-right President Rodrigo Paz, who accuses Morales of being behind the weeks-long protests. And on to sports. It was the tournament they never wanted to be in. Yet Crystal Palace was celebrating wildly on Wednesday after beating Rayo Vallecano to lift Europe's Conference League trophy in one of the greatest days of their history and a perfect farewell to Austrian coach Oliver Glasner. The London club had been due to play in the more prestigious Europa League but dropped to the continent's third-tier club tournament due to multi-club ownership rules. And finally, Egypt play host to Russia in Cairo on Thursday in a warm-up friendly for the 2026 World Cup. The Pharaohs, Egypt, will also take on five-time champions Brazil in a friendly in Cleveland on June 6th before setting up training camp at Gonzaga University in Spokane, Washington. And that concludes the World News Update prepared by Mary Nawal. Thank you for listening. Have a pleasant day ahead. Salam, Malaysia Madani. Good morning.

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1: On this day in 2014, the Sultan of Perak, Duliang Mahamula Sultan Azlan Muhibuddin Shah, passed away at the National Heart Institute, Kuala Lumpur. Menteri Besar Datuk Seri Dr. Zamri bin Abdul Kadir announced a public holiday and a 100-day mourning period for Perak. Almarhum has served as the 9th Yang di-Pertuan Agong from 1989 to 1994.
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5: On this day in 1990, a launching ceremony for the Kuching District Scout Job Week was held at the Kuching Istana and officiated by the Yang di-Pertuan Negeri of Sarawak, Datuk Patinggi Haji Ahmad Zaidi Idris Muhammad Nor, as the patron of the Scout Association of Malaysia. The event was attended by several senior state scouts officials who added to the festive atmosphere. As a symbol of the launch, he signed a Job Week card presented by an 11-year-old scout representative, Jordi Ho, before returning the card and urging the scouts to continue being brave in exploring nature and engaging in outdoor activities, such as visiting Mulu Caves, which is famous for its unique geology. This Scout Job Week lasted until June 2nd and aimed to raise funds through self-effort as a training exercise to teach Scout members to be more self-reliant, disciplined, and responsible in every activity carried out. In a related development, the mayor of North Kuching, Dr. Yusof bin Haji Hanifah, also officiated the opening of a scout shoe shining service station at Electra House Kuching, which became one of the support activities for the success of the program. Overall, this program not only provided an opportunity for Scout members to learn the values of self-reliance and the spirit of volunteerism, but also played an important role in producing a younger generation that is knowledgeable, competitive, and possesses a strong sense of identity for the future.
4: Today in history in Sarawak, we turn to the archives to commemorate the significant events that have shaped our state's history. 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

and we are officially on the second hours of our show, Midday Mix Part 2. And of course, still with me, DJ Felicia J. And this hour is 16 minutes past 11 a.m. Now, I have a bit of sharings over here, especially if you have been looking for ways to grow your hard-earned savings through online trading or investment scheme. Kuching Police Chief ACP Alexis Nagachabu has issued a stock warning after a local 47-year-old man lost a staggering 375,433 ringgit to a fake forex investment scheme called Maxima. The victim was introduced to the scheme by a friend last year, lured in by promise of massive guarantee money return of 8 to 15%, and convinced by the high yield promise, the victim has made 14 separate bank transactions into 4 different accounts and even handed over cash out of a total payments of over 429,000 ringgit, and he only ever received about 51,000 back in return. So he quickly realized it was all a lie when the system blocked him from withdrawing his initial capital and the promised profits. And the police are currently investigating this under sections 420 of the Penal Code for cheating. And they want to remind everyone, do not easily trust investments offer that promise incredibly high guarantee or a fixed return. If a financial offer sounds too good to be true, it almost always is. So if you or someone you know has just transferred money into a suspected scam account, please do not wait, because every second counts. So call the National Scam Response Center immediately at 997 so authority can attempt to block the transactions. And that is a bit of update about a new scheme or scam forex, where a 47-year-old man lost a staggering 377 ringgit of his money. Anyway, keep leave your comment sections on our Facebook page, Red FM English RTM Sarawak, because for the second hours of the show, we got a lot more sharing info, and maybe you want to do some wishes, you can do the same by dropping your comment. And if I do got some time, I will do some shout out later on the second hours of the shows, okay? And also at the third hours of the show, we got a program Know Your Right, produced by DJ Bija with her guest Dr. James Lloyd Chun Han, where they are going to discuss about the topic that they have for this week, the challenge making your will unbreakable, okay, at 12:15 noon at the third and the final hours of the show after the news. And you guys can listen and tune in to Red FM through our radio frequencies 91.9 Kuching or through RTM Click. Now, let us continue the shows with the next songs we got over here. Is Your Man by Josh Turner's, and we'll be back after this. Here's Red FM for Varieties.

Hantavirus is a rare but potentially deadly disease spread mainly through contact with infected rodent urine droppings, saliva, or contaminated dust. People can become infected when cleaning closed spaces like storerooms, sheds, cabins, or old buildings where rats or mice may be present. Early symptoms include fever, headaches, muscle pain, fatigue, nausea, and difficulty breathing. 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Red FM, we care.

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Alex Warren, Fever Dream. Michael Jackson, Billie Jean.

And you are still tuned to Red FM for Varieties with me, Felicia J, this hour, 33 minutes past 11 a.m. And the song just now, Gawai by Richmond, Uchong, Benzi, Charles, and Moji. Now we have more trading news coming in from the Singapore Opens yesterday's, and our star nationals woman double pair is officially back in the winning column. Playing as the tournament second seed, Pearly Tan and M. Tiana had to dig incredibly deep to secure their spot in the second round, and they survived a fierce three-set thrillers against Taiwan Hu Lingfang and Heng Yu Chi, fighting back after dropping a tight opening set 20-22, but our girls showed true Malaysia's grit, bouncing back beautifully to sweep the next two sets 21-16, 21-15, wrapping up the match in 51 minutes. And this hard-fought victory means the world number two duo maintains a perfect unbeaten head-to-head record against the Taiwanese pairs with three consecutive wins. And what's made this win even more special is that this is Pearly and Tiana's very first tournament back since April, following a period on the sideline where Pearly was recovering from a serious injury. And despite booking their ticket to the next round, Pearly shared after the match that she isn't fully satisfied yet, and she mentioned that their overall performances left a lot of room for improvement and that they have quite a few areas to sharpen up before stepping back onto the court today. And also in the second round, they will square off against either Thailand, Biapa and Nukatarm, or the Canadian duo Jackie Dan and Crystal Lai. And we will wish the very best of our duo badminton women for the upcoming games today. 35 minutes past 11 a.m. Make sure you guys leave your comment sections on our Facebook page, Red FM English RTM Sarawak. And also, don't forget at the third hours of the shows, we have the program Know Your Right produced by DJ Bijaz, which is at 12:15 after the news. The next songs we got, Blame It On Me by Melodies, and we'll be back after this. 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

Kukagawai by Ramles Walter, and it is 46 minutes past 11 a.m. We got less than 15 minutes from the news updates from Red FM, which is at 12 noon sharps. But anyway, let me read some of the comments that we have here in comment sections on our Facebook page, Red FM English RTM Sarawak. We have like Lizarina saying, "Good Thursday morning, Felicia. Hot morning in Matang area. Now it is hot, so make sure you're drinking up plenty of water to stay hydrated all day long." Okay. And also we got Agnes Saria saying, "Good morning, Felicia." Good morning, Agnes. Lonnie Grace Bulan, good. Happy morning, dear Felicia. Happy morning to you too, Lonnie. We also got Winnie Yee. Good morning, Felicia. Happy Thursday and happy duty. Greeting from a hot sunny morning here is in Cebu. Hello, Winnie. Hopefully days is a good day for you, and make sure you drink enough plenty of water, okay? We got Hilary Raquel Bada commenting, "Good morning, Felicia. Wishing you a great day ahead, and also wishing you a great day ahead also." Donnie Lim, Agnes Angela Poir, Jeffrey Mug, James Pungiran, Helen Kwe, Mary LS, and also Jinjun for also greeting me, saying, "Happy morning and happy days, Felicia." Hello, everyone. Thank you so much for tuning in. And after this, we got the news updates from Wisma, from Red FM. And then we will continue with the finals and the third hours of the shows and the program, Oh, You're Right, produced by DJ Bija. So leave you guys with the song Rescue Me by Marshmello, and we'll be back for the final hours of the show. Here's our Red FM for varieties.

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Salam Malaysia Madani, English Noon Bulletin from Red FM with Felicia Tata. The General Operations Team, PGA Sarawak Brigade, recorded 58 cases and arrested 69 individuals through Optiri statewide for the period from March 16 to May 26, according to a media statement by the PGA Sarawak Brigade Commander, SAC Lee Bakpai. 820 inspections were carried out in several locations with a total seizures of more than 20.3 million ringgit. This involved the seizures of more than 342,000 liters of subsidized diesels worth approximately 1.8 million ringgit, as well as various assets such as tanker lorries, heavy machineries and skid tanks worth almost 17.5 million ringgit. More than 5 tons of subsidized cooking oil and more than 7 tons of raw sugar believed to be diverted and smuggled out were also seized. Also seized was a tugboat used to store 20,000 liters of diesels without a valid permit in Bintulu. The arrest and seizure were handed over to the Ministries of Domestic Trade and Cost of Living, KPDN Sarawak, for further actions under Section 21 of the Controls of Supply Act 1961. The approach of distributing the kurban meat focus on zone and villages has succeeded in ensuring that its benefits are felt more comprehensively by the rural community. Kota Samarahan members of Parliament Dato' Rubiah Wang said that the approach was introduced to ensure that the distribution of sacrificial meat is not concentrated in one location but is instead distributed according to the needs and populations of each village. 15 cows were distributed in the Asajaya area as a result of the collaborations of various party, including Dato' Rubiah herself and Asajaya Assemblyman Dato' Sri Abdul Karim Rahman Hamzah. For the entire Kota Samarahan parliamentary area, the program involved more than 80 cows covering Asajaya, Samarahan and Stakan. With the aim of strengthening the developments of the rural digital economy, especially in Sungai Asap and Murun, the Sungai Asap Digital Village SADV project was introduced. The project, worth 36 million ringgit, is currently being actively implemented. Murun Assemblyman Kennedy Chukpai Ugon said the project provides access to high-speed internet using fiber optic technology, thus bridging the digital gap between urban and rural area. Therefore, he hopes that the project will be completed on schedule because it will also be a catalyst for the developments of the digital economy in the interior. Meanwhile, the proposed establishment of the Smart Agriculture Transformation Center, SATC, in the Bakun Sungai Asap resettlement area will be a center for smart agriculture development based on modern technology. Among them are artificial intelligence, automation, the Internet of Things, IoT, the use of agricultural drones and various other smart agricultural technologies. And finally, the Betong Youth Academy Constructions Project, which will cover an area of 6.88 hectares in Simpang Layar, is anticipated to serve as a hub for youth skill developments in the Betong divisions. Deputy Ministers of Youth, Sport and Entrepreneur Developments, Dato' Gero Rentap Jabu said, the academy will provide opportunities and space for youth to equip themselves with various high-impact skills. It will have a hostel that can accommodate 160 students, a synthetic football field,

0: and a running track. Its construction is being carried out by the Public Work Department, PWD Sarawak, using an allocations from the Betong Division's Development Agency amounting to 30 million ringgit. The project is expected to commence soon and to be completed on schedule. And that's conclude the news update, and the news bulletin was edited by Nul Akira Abain from the news and current affairs sections of RTM Kuching. Salam Malaysia Majani.
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0: Today in History. 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
1: On this day in 2014, the Sultan of Perak, Duliang Mahamulia Sultan Azlan Muhibuddin Shah, passed away at the National Heart Institute, Kuala Lumpur. Menteri Besar Datuk Seri Dr. Zamri bin Abdul Kadir announced a public holiday and a 100-day mourning period for Perak. Almarhum has served as the 9th Yang di-Pertuan Agong from 1989 to 1994.
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4: On this day in 1990, a launching ceremony for the Kuching District Scout Job Week was held at the Kuching Istana and officiated by the Yang di-Pertuan Negeri of Sarawak, Datuk Patinggi Haji Ahmad Zaidi Idris Muhammad Nor, as the patron of the Scout Association of Malaysia. The event was attended by several senior state scouts officials who added to the festive atmosphere. As a symbol of the launch, he signed a Job Week card presented by an 11-year-old scout representative, Jordi Ho, before returning the card and urging the scouts to continue being brave in exploring nature and engaging in outdoor activities, such as visiting Mulu Caves, which is famous for its unique geology. This Scout Job Week lasted until June 2nd and aimed to raise funds through self-effort as a training exercise to teach Scout members to be more self-reliant, disciplined, and responsible in every activity carried out. In a related development, the mayor of North Kuching, Dr. Yusof bin Haji Hanifah, also officiated the opening of a Scout Shoe Shining Service Station at Electra House Kuching, which became one of the support activities for the success of the program. Overall, this program not only provided an opportunity for Scout members to learn the values of self-reliance and the spirit of volunteerism, but also played an important role in producing a younger generation that is knowledgeable, competitive, and possesses a strong sense of identity for the future.
3: Today in history in Sarawak, we turn to the archives to commemorate the significant events that have shaped our state's history. 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
2: Good afternoon, Sarawak. It's Thursday and you are listening to the final episode of our series about legacies and inheritance on Know Your Rights. I'm Bija and sitting across from me is once again Dr. James Loy Chun Han, Lecturer of Law from Swinburne, a University of Technology Sarawak campus. Dr. James, we have traveled from the ghost stories of having no will to the sanctuary of the family home.
8: Yes, Barbara, it has been quite a journey. We have seen the will is more than a document. It's a shield. But today, we have to talk about what happens when someone tries to break that shield.
2: Yes, but before we get into the battleground, let's take a breath and look at how far we have come this month. Okay, for those joining us for the first time, Dr. James, can you give us the highlight reel?
8: Gladly, Barbara. Our May journey had 4 stops and we have visited the first 3 stops so far. The first stop, or I nickname it the chaos, we start with intestacy. We learn that if you die without a will, you don't leave behind a legacy, you leave behind a legal maze. We see how the Distribution Act takes over, freezing your bank accounts and handing your assets to people based on a cold formula, not based on who actually cares for you. And then the second stop, the architecture of it, we look at the 3 pillars of will. We learn that a will isn't just a piece of paper, it is a ceremony. It needs to be written, signed with a clear mind by people with capacity, and witnessed by 2 persons in the legal triangle. Without these, your will would just be a digital mirage. And the third stop, which is last week's episode, I call it the sanctuary. Well, last week, we were inside the house. We learned how your land title can actually boss around your will. We talk about joint tenancy, which have the survival shield, and what you need to check if your house insurance is a shrinking shield, or MRTA, or a constant safety network, or MLTA.
2: It's been a lot of shields and pillars, Dr. James. So what is left for today? What is the 4th stop in this journey?
8: Well, today we will talk about the storm at the door. You can have the pillars and the shield, but if someone in your family feels that you have forgotten them in your will, they might challenge your will in court.
2: Sarawak, if you have ever worried about family members fighting over what to leave behind, this is the episode for you. Okay, Dr. James, let's talk about the forgotten family. Do people actually fight over wills in court, okay, even here in Sarawak?
8: More often than you think, Barbara. People don't just fight over money, they fight over feeling forgotten or wrong. Today, it's about challenger proving your will. We're going to make sure that when you speak from the grave, your voice is loud, clear, and legally unbreakable.
2: Now, let's start with the big one. Can I leave someone out of my will if I have a son who hasn't called me in 10 years or a relative who only shows up when there is a celebration? Can I just leave them nothing?
8: This is one of the most frequent questions I get, Barbara, which makes me wonder how many unhappy family out there are there out there in Sarawak. But that's aside. In Sarawak, we generally enjoy testamentary freedom. This means you have the right to be the master of your own legacy. However, And this is a very, very big however. There is a safety net in the law called the Inheritance Family Provision Act of 1971.
2: A safety net from who?
8: Now, before I dive into the act, I must issue two very important legal warnings for our Sarawakian listeners. Okay, first, this act only applies to non-Muslims. For our Muslim listeners, inheritance is governed by the Sharia law, which has its own fixed rule on how much can be willed away.
2: Mm-hmm.
8: And secondly, in Sarawak, the adat or native customary law still plays a major role. For those governed by native custom, there are specific exceptions that might override what I am about to say today.
2: Understood? Understood. Okay, so for those covered by the 1971 Act, what does it actually do?
8: Well, the 1971 Act, okay, it gave the court the power to step in if you've been unfairly silent. Now, it allowed certain people, specifically a spouse, a child who is still a minor, or a child with a mental or physical disability, to apply to the court. They can argue that the will failed to make reasonable provision for their maintenance. The court doesn't ask if the will is nice. It asks, did the deceased leave enough for these dependents to actually survive?
2: So, if I leave my millions to a cat sanctuary and my young children have no food or school fees, you know, the court can actually overrule my will.
8: Well, first of all, as a dog lover, Barbara, I would be much happier if you leave your millions to a dog sanctuary.
2: Mm-hmm.
8: But yes, you are essentially right. The storm at the door starts when the dependent is left in the cold. The law won't let you use your will to leave your family as a burden on the state if you have the means to provide for them.
2: Now, that sounds like a major loophole for those, for people who just want to complain. And how do we stop a disgruntled relative from using this act to tie up our estate in court for years?
8: This is the most important know your rights tips for the entire month. Do not stay silent.
2: Mm-hmm.
8: If you leave someone out of your will, the court might wonder if you simply forgot them.
2: Mm.
8: Or if you were confused. Silence looked like a mistake. To challenge proof your will, you need to use a letter of wishes.
2: A letter of wishes. Is that the same as the will?
8: No, it is a separate private document. Some of our listeners might remember that I have actually briefly mentioned letter of wishes in last week's episode. This is what a letter of wishes does. In it, you speak clearly to the judge. You don't have to be cruel, but you must be factual. You might say, I am not providing for my eldest son in this will because I have already given him $200,000 in 2022 to start his business in Bintulu. Or I am providing more for my daughter because she has been my sole caregiver for 10 years while my other children move away. But when a judge sees a logical, calm reason, they are much less likely to interfere. Essentially, you are providing the evidence of your intent. You are making sure that your voice is heard in that courtroom, even when you aren't there to speak.
2: So the goal isn't just to be fair, but to be clear.
8: Precisely. If you are clear, you leave behind a legacy of peace. If you are silent and seemingly forgetful, you just leave behind a lawsuit.
2: Mm-hmm. I see. Now, we often hear stories. Sometimes they sound like movie plots of an elderly person suddenly changing their wills right before they pass away, leaving everything to a new friend, a charismatic stranger, or a distant relative who only appear in the final month. Dr. James, what does the law say when the will feels forced?
8: This is what we call undue influence, no? In the shadow of undue influence. In the eyes of the law, A will must be a voluntary act. If a will was signed because someone was pressured, threatened, or psychologically manipulated while they were physically or mentally weak, the will is no longer a shield. It becomes a weapon. And the court, in such cases, can throw it out entirely.
2: But pressure is hard to prove, isn't it? It is not always a threat. Sometimes it's just someone being too helpful while the children are away.
8: Well, exactly. There's a difference between influence and undue influence. Well, if your daughter takes care of you and you decide to leave her more, that is influence.
2: Mm-hmm.
8: But if a caregiver tells a frail elderly person, if you don't sign this new will, I won't give you your medication, or your children don't love you, only I do, this is where the shadow fails. Now, in legal terms, we look for coercion. Did the person sign it because they want to, or simply because they want peace and quiet from a manipulator?
2: So how do we protect our elders or ourselves from these accusations later? How do we prove we are sharp and acting of our own free will?
8: Well, we use what we call the golden rule for elderly or ill testament. If you are writing a will in your latest years, or if you have been, if you have a health scare, don't just rely on a lawyer, but bring in a doctor.
2: A doctor for a legal document?
8: Yes, it sounds weird, but yes. Get a medical professional to conduct a brief assessment and certify that you have testamentary capacity. No? They check if you know what assets you own. No? And they check if you understand who your family members are. No? They'll also check if you understand the consequences of your will. No? In other words, have a doctor examine you to make sure that you are mentally sound. No? Mm-hmm. Ideally, have the doctor act as one of your two witnesses. It's like putting a high-definition security camera on your will.
2: Mm-hmm.
8: Years later, if a disgruntled relative claims, "Grandpa was confused and manipulated," you will have medical certificate that say, "No, he was as sharp as a needle and know exactly what he was doing."
2: Mm-hmm. What about the physical signing? I've heard that who is in the room matters too.
8: That is a vital point, Barbara.
2: Mm-hmm.
8: If you are a beneficiary, if you are getting something in the will, leave the room. If a son is sitting right there next to his elderly mother, holding the pen for her while she signs everything over to him, that looks suspicious. To challenger-proof the moment, the testator should be alone with the lawyer and the independent witnesses.
2: I see. So transparency and a clean medical bill of health are the keys.
8: Correct. You want to remove any shadow of doubt. A will signed in the light of medical and legal clarity is almost impossible to break. You are protecting your legacy from the vultures who wait for a moment of weakness.
2: Mm-hmm. Thank you for your explanation, Dr. James. Now, we are coming to the end of our four-part series on the legacies and inheritance. Dr. James, we have built the pillars, secured the sanctuary, and identified the challengers. Okay, give us and the people of Sarawak the final Know Your Rights checklist to ensure our legacy is truly unbreakable.
8: Right, listeners, if you want your will to stand the test of time and the heat of your family conflict, you need to treat it like a masterpiece. Remember these four lessons. Number one, transparency. Kill the surprise factor. Most lawsuits in Sarawak don't start because of greed. They start because of a shock. When a family gather after a funeral and hear a will that they never expect, emotions boil over. My advice, is to talk to your family now. They might not like your decision to leave more to a certain sibling, but if they hear it from your mouth today, they are less likely to sue your estate tomorrow. Conversation is the best lawsuit insurance you can buy.
2: Mm-hmm.
8: Lesson number two, professional position. Beware of the cheap trap. I have seen many people using 20 ringgit DIY wheel kits or following a template they found on the internet. Please be careful. A single wrong word or an ambiguous sentence in a wheel can lead to a court case that costs your family a lot of money in legal fees just to clarify what you mean. My advice on this: if your estate involves multiple property, a business, or a complex family structure, go to a professional. Don't let a cheap wheel become an expensive nightmare for your children. Mm-hmm. Number three, the no contact clause, or sometimes we refer to it as a legal detriment. This is a powerful tool. We have not mentioned it before, so let me explain it here. You can add a specific clause that essentially says, if any beneficiary challenges this will in court and lose, they forfeit whatever gift I have left for them. Why does this work? It forces a troublemaker to think twice. Do they want to risk losing their guaranteed 50,000 ringgit inheritance just to try and gamble for 500,000? It is a very effective way to keep the peace. And lesson number four, update often. Life in Sarawak moves fast. Maybe not as fast as many other places in the world, but still, life moves fast. Marriages happen, children are born, executors move overseas, or you might just have sold a house in Stamping and then buy a new one in Petrojaya. An outdated will is a dangerous will. If your will still leaves everything to an ex-spouse or named executor who passed away 5 years ago, you're leaving behind a mess, not a legacy. Review your will every time there's a big life event, or at least once every 5 years. Make sure you update it. Situation change. If you change your car, then adjust your will accordingly. If you now have a newborn child, you want to make sure that they are included, and so on and so forth. So update your will, at least review your will regularly to make sure that things are kept up to date.
2: Transparency, precision, and the deterrent and the update. It sounds like the final lesson is that the will isn't a one and done task. It's an ongoing act of love for your family.
8: Precisely, Barbara. You wouldn't build a house and then never fix the roof for 30 years. Your will is the roof over your family future. Keep it strong, keep it clear, and keep it current.
2: All right. Thank you, Dr. James, for this month's session. Okay, you have turned what could have been done, what could have been a dreaded and taboo topic into something that feels like a mission for every family in Sarawak. Don't just leave a house, leave harmony.
8: It has been an honor, Barbara. Remember, Sarkin, your will is the final letter that you write to the people you love. Make sure it says exactly what you mean. Make sure the law is there to deliver the message.
2: Thank you, Dr. James Loy Chun Han. We have covered intestacy, the three pillars, the sanctuary, and today, the challenger. To our listeners, this episode concludes our series about legacies and inheritance. Next month, we'll be starting on a brand new theme. But for now, I'm Bija. Take care of your legacy. Stay safe and know your rights.
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0: Gawai Kitai by Refine Band, and you are still tuned to Red FM for Varieties with me, Felicia J. This hour is 48 minutes past at 12 noon, the finals and the third hours of our show Midday Mix Part 2. And after this, at 1 p.m, you guys will be entertained with DJ Zach for Midday Mix Part 2. And I would like to say thank you for everyone that have been tuning to Red FM from the first hour, which is at 10 a.m. until now. So I would like to do a big shout out to all of our radies that have been giving light, love and cares on our Facebook latest post. Here's on Facebook page we got for today's shows. Winnie Yee, Ji Chun Fo. We also got Donnie Lee, Mary L.L. Xia, Helen Kui, Agnes Angelapua, Lily Marina Ng. We also got James Pengiran, Agnes Aria, Liz Arena, Idris, Cassie Nug, Roland Stewart, Hilary Raquel Bada, Sobati, Lonnie Grace Bulan, Irwan Fazlin, and also Jeffrey Mug. And also, thank you so much for your comment that you guys have leave in the comment sections. And with that, I will leave you guys with the songs we got over here. Is California Girls by Katy Perry featuring Snoop Dogg. And also, Quick Play Games by Backstreet Boy. And Fair Warning by Juliana Tuckers. And I will see you guys once again tomorrow for Midday Duos on Friday with me and Chris Nine for tomorrow. So, I see you guys once again for tomorrow and have a great day ahead for today. Bye-bye, everyone.
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Good afternoon, and salam alaikum adani. And here's our top stories for Prime and One. Well, reading helps build a more mature, thoughtful society. And oil prices bounce higher after new US strikes on Iran. The news in full. Now, Prime Minister Dato Sri Anwar Ibrahim said the practice of reading can help shape a more mature and broad-minded society in facing an increasingly complex world. Well, in a Facebook post, he said books are not only a source of knowledge, but also educate society to be more patient in thinking and wiser in making judgments. The Premier took the opportunity during the Eid al-Adha holiday yesterday to read several of his favorite books from various fields, including literature, while reflecting on the increasingly challenging times. Now, the 43rd Kuala Lumpur International Book Fair, known as PBAKL 2026, will be held from tomorrow to June 7th at the World Trade Center, Kuala Lumpur. Now, the Prime Minister will launch PBAKL tomorrow. Now, the Kedah Regional Development Authority, Kedah, has continued to play its role as a catalyst agent in accelerating holistic rural transformation throughout its 45 years of establishment since 1981. And Deputy Prime Minister, Dato Sri Dr. Ahmad Zain Hamidi, said Kedah's journey over more than four decades has been marked by sacrifices and achievements in transforming the landscape of rural development in Kedah. Dato Sri Dr. Ahmad Zahid, who is also Rural and Regional Development Minister, expressed hope that Kedah would continue to be a caring, responsive and committed agency in championing the rural development agenda. Now, the Department of Environment, the DOE, carried out more than 5,000 inspections nationwide and recorded a total fine of 4.59 million ringgit involving environmental pollution cases for the first 4 months of this year. Now, the DOE announced today a total of 5,074 inspections were carried out at 4,339 premises subject to the Environmental Quality Act 1974 during the period from January 1st to April 30th. Now, the enforcement actions include 1,587 notices of instruction, 1,369 compounds, 44 equipment operation suspension actions, 2 license suspension actions, 18 prohibition orders, and 129 investigation papers for prosecution purposes. Penang has officially gazetted 50 cultural heritage items this year under the Penang State Heritage Enactment 2011 as part of efforts to preserve the state's rich cultural treasures. State Tourism and Creative Economy Committee Chairman Wong Hon Wai said the inaugural gazettement involving 15 heritage sites, 7 intangible cultural heritage elements and 28 local heritage food items. Well, among the 15 heritage sites gazetted on May 7th are Charok Tok Kun inscription, Fort Cornwallis, the Goa Kapak Archaeological Site, Penang Free School, Kapitan Kering Mosque, Leong San Tong Ku Kongsi, and St. George's Church. Let's take a look at the stocks markets. Now, Bursa Malaysia eased at midday today, attracting weaker regional performance as investors remain cautious of a potential de-escalation in West Asia. At 12:30 p.m, the FBM KLCI eased 2.46 points to 1,696.56 from Tuesday's close of 1,699.02. Market breadth was negative, with losers outpacing gainers 602 to 357. 507 counters were unchanged, 1,214 untraded, and 88 suspended. Turnover stood at 1.98 billion units, valued at 1.80 billion ringgit. In the meantime, oil prices bounced higher on Thursday, while Asian stocks mostly fell as new U.S. strikes on Iran marked the latest tests of a shaky ceasefire in the West Asia war. Now, the price jumps erase much of Wednesday's declines on the hopes of an imminent deal to end the conflict that has all but halted shipping through the crucial Strait of Hormuz for months. Now, Brent North Sea Crude, the main international benchmark, rose by 1.8% in Thursday morning trade to $95.95 a barrel, while the main

0: U.S. contract WTI increased by 1.7% to $90.17. Now, stock markets across Asia were mostly down, with Hong Kong's Hang Seng Index dipping more than 1.5%. Now, Seoul was down nearly 1%, while Shanghai ticked 0.3% lower. And coming up, Australia sues a 3M for $1.4 billion over PFAS, forever chemicals, contamination. But first, U.S. President Donald Trump said he was not yet satisfied with Iran's offer to make a deal after Iranian state television reported details of what it claimed was a draft agreement. And speaking at a cabinet meeting in the White House on Wednesday, Trump said he was in no rush to reach an accord to end the West Asia war. We all know why, despite saying at the weekend that one was close.
1: Iran is very much intent. They want very much to make a deal. So far, they haven't gotten there. We're not satisfied with it, but we will be.
0: Well, Trump added that the Iranians were negotiating on fumes and repeatedly says the Strait of Hormuz is international waters.
1: Nobody's going to control it. We're going to watch over it. We'll watch over it. But nobody's going to control it. That's part of the negotiation that we have. They would like to control it. Nobody's going to control it. It's international waters. And Oman will behave just like everybody else. So we'll have to blow them up. They understand that. They'll be fine.
0: Meanwhile, Iran's Islamic Revolutionary Guard Corps, or IRGC, said early Thursday that it targeted a U.S. airbase in Kuwait in response to an American aerial strike near Bandar Abbas Airport in southern Iran. And according to Iran's semi-official Tasnim news agency, the IRGC said the retaliatory strike came at 4:50 a.m. And this is after what it described as a U.S. assault on a point near the port city's airport using aerial projects. Now, there was no immediate response from the U.S. military. And early in the day, U.S. forces shot down four Iranian drones that posed a threat near the Strait of Hormuz and struck an Iranian ground control station in Bandar Abbas that was preparing to launch a fifth drone. In another development, the U.S. has restored sanctions against UN Special Rapporteur for the occupied Palestinian territories, Francesca Albanese, days after removing her designation due to a court order. An update on the Treasury Department's website on Wednesday showed Albanese had been re-added to the specially designated nationals list. U.S. District Judge Richard Leon ruled on May 13 that the Trump administration likely violated Albanese's free speech rights by sanctioning her for criticizing U.S. ally Israel's genocidal war in the U.S., or rather in the Gaza Strip, granting a preliminary injunction against the sanctions. Now, the Australian government said it has launched legal action against 3M over contamination from firefighting foam, the U.S. company manufactured that contained PFAS, or forever chemicals, seeking more than $2 billion Australian dollars. And speaking in Canberra on Thursday, Attorney General Michelle Rowland said the claim is the largest ever brought by Australia and reflects the past and future environmental, economic and cultural costs of the contamination.
2: This misconduct has contributed to substantial costs for defence and the Australian taxpayer, including over $1 billion to date to investigate, remediate and mitigate PFAS contamination at defence estate sites. Make no mistake, this legal action against 3M is significant.
0: Now, the government alleged 3M gave assurances the firefighting foam was safe to dispose, biodegradable and non-toxic, while withholding its own testing showing significant adverse environmental effects associated with its use. Well, 3M did not immediately respond to a request for comment. And in sports, Barcelona and Newcastle have agreed a fee of more than £69 million for the transfer of England international Anthony Gordon. It's also said Tyneside have indicated that the Catalan giants have moved quickly in their pursuit of the 25-year-old after it emerged that they had opened talks with the Magpies. It is understood the Spanish champions have agreed to pay the Premier League club in excess of €80 million, around £69.3 million, to get their hands on a player they saw at close hand in the Champions League this season. Now, that news will come as a blow to Bayern Munich, who also coveted Gordon, as well as a series of other suitors. Well, folks, it's time for us to recap the headlines. Reading helps build a more mature, thoughtful society. And oil prices bounce higher after new U.S. strikes on Iran.

0: that was the news edited by Marion O'War. Thanks for listening and thank you so much for turning us on. Happy Thursday and, of course, happy holidays. Take care, stay safe. Salam Lisa Badani.
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0: Today in history in Sarawak, we turn to the archives to commemorate the significant events that have shaped our state's history. 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
1: On this day in 1990, a launching ceremony for the Kuching District Scout Job Week was held at the Kuching Istana and officiated by the Yang di-Pertuan Negeri of Sarawak, Datuk Patinggi Haji Ahmad Zaidi Idris Muhammad Nor, as the patron of the Scout Association of Malaysia. The event was attended by several senior state scouts officials who added to the festive atmosphere. As a symbol of the launch, he signed a Job Week card presented by an 11-year-old scout representative, Jordi Ho, before returning the card and urging the scouts to continue being brave in exploring nature and engaging in outdoor activities, such as visiting Mulu Caves, which is famous for its unique geology. This Scout Job Week lasted until June 2nd and aimed to raise funds through self-effort as a training exercise to teach Scout members to be more self-reliant, disciplined and responsible in every activity carried out. In a related development, the mayor of North Kuching, Dr. Yusof bin Haji Hanifah, also officiated the opening of a Scout Shoe Shining Service Station at Electra House Kuching, which became one of the support activities for the success of the program. Overall, this program not only provided an opportunity for Scout members to learn the values of self-reliance and the spirit of volunteerism, but also played an important role in producing a younger generation that is knowledgeable, competitive, and possesses a strong sense of identity for the future.
0: Today in history in Sarawak, we turn to the archives to commemorate the significant events that have shaped our state's history. Only on Red FM.

0: Today in History. Join us to relive the past as we highlight key events that happened on this very date in history. 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
1: On this day in 2014, the Sultan of Perak, Duliang Mahamula Sultan Azlan Muhibuddin Shah, passed away at the National Heart Institute, Kuala Lumpur. Menteri Besar Datuk Seri Dr. Zamri bin Abdul Kadir announced a public holiday and a 100-day mourning period for Perak. Almarhum has served as the 9th Yang di-Pertuan Agong from 1989 to 1994.

Sounds of Paula Cole right there with I Don't Wanna Wait right here on Red FM 4 Variety. If you remember watching the TV show Dawson's Creek back in the early 2000s, this was the theme song to that show. Anyway, welcome to the show. If you just tune in, you're with me, Zach, all the way till 4 p.m. on the Midday Mix Part 2. If you stay since 10 a.m. from Midday Mix Part 1, you guys are definitely legendary. We've got tons of great songs coming your way and also a bunch of other fun stuff coming your way as well right here on Red FM 4 Variety. So kick back, relax, and get the tunes. And once again, hello, drop your hellos on the WhatsApp, the Facebook, whatever it is, or my DM, do that and I'll read it as soon as it pops up on the screen. 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

0: Have you ever been in a situation where you're at a coffee shop, restaurant, or especially the cinemas where there's always someone that talks on the phone super loud, kind of like this?
1: Hello? Ah, darling, what you want? A spot car? 5 million? Hiya, sub soy. No problem one. Okay, tomorrow we buy. Love you, darling.
0: So, yeah. Please be considerate when you're talking on your phone in public areas and don't become noise pollution. No one is interested in your conversation, trust me, especially in the cinemas.
2: This message is brought to you by Red FM.

Hantavirus is a rare but potentially deadly disease spread mainly through contact with infected rodent urine droppings, saliva, or contaminated dust. People can become infected when cleaning closed spaces like storerooms, sheds, cabins, or old buildings where rats or mice may be present. Early symptoms include fever, headaches, muscle pain, fatigue, nausea, and difficulty breathing. 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Red FM, we care.

Medemix part one, or what, part two, right here. First hour with me, Zach, all the way till 4 p.m. How are you guys doing? Hope you guys are doing great. Hello, and thank you for tuning in. And however you're listening to us from, you know, whether you're using your little radio or you're listening it via the RTM Click app, don't forget to download that, especially if you've got the fancy tablets and the phones and all that. You can listen to us with that app, and not just us. You can even check out RTM's TV shows on that thing as well. So it's a very, very powerful app. You can catch shows, you know, you can watch reruns. It's a fun thing. It's all that, all right? Anyway, thank you for tuning in. Let's see who we have right now. We got the FB gang, as usual. We got Indo Kenawit. We got Lisa. We got Agnes. And both of them are, you know, complaining it's very, very hot. I kind of like hot, so I don't know. Sorry. And of course, we got JCF coming in. And of course, we got Erwan wishing everyone salam, Idul Adha. Thank you, brother. You too. And of course, we got more great songs coming your way right here on Red FM for Variety. Make sure you guys stay tuned. And coming up at the top of the hour is going to be the news, so stay tuned for that. Other than that, we got tons of great stuff coming your way. We got songs, we got Sports Zone coming in the second hour. And in the third hour, we got the latest review from Movie Buzz, okay, where we're going to be talking about The Mandalorian and Grogu, and also the zombie movie, The Colony. So tune in for that. But up next, though, we got the sounds of Black Eyed Peas, Where's the Love, Kesha with TikTok, with the Aura, with Joy, and more. But for now, it's time for a little Sean Mullins right here on Red FM.

0: Have you ever been in a situation where you're at a coffee shop, restaurant, or especially the cinemas where there's always someone that talks on the phone super loud, kind of like this?
1: Hello? Ah, darling, what you want? A spot car? 5 million? Hiya, sup, soy. No problem, one. Okay, tomorrow we buy. Love you, darling.
0: So, yeah. Please be considerate when you're talking on your phone in public areas and don't become noise pollution. No one is interested in your conversation, trust me, especially in the cinemas.
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0: on payday.
1: Yes, I'm gonna buy new shoes, new bags. Sale. Ooh, they even have an offer on new phones. I'm going to buy everything.
0: 1 week later.
1: Oh no, I can't buy fuel for my car. Where did my lunch money go? Help me.
0: Just because you have money doesn't mean you should spend it all up immediately. Plan your finances and save up. You'll never know when you need it for emergencies. 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

0: celebration in recognition of the role journalists play in connection with the government and the people. The donation made for the first time was received by Pahang Press, which organized the Kurban program at Kampung Ana Air in Kuantan, which the assistance of about 40 members of the Tok Pramu Kurban Squad. Well, the work ethics of persons with disabilities, or PWDs, continue to gain recognition, with nearly 81% of employers rating their performance on par with other workers. Chief Statistician Dato Sri Dr. Muhammad Uzair Mahidin said the survey involving 1,830 employers also found that 71.9% recognize the role of PWD workers in driving productivity and innovation in the workplace, with nearly 22% of employers currently hire PWDs to work with them. Well, frequent snoring is not just a nuisance. It could be the first warning sign of obstructive sleep apnea, OSA, a silent dangerous condition that can trigger a fatal heart attack if left untreated over time. Dr. Zulkifli Hamir Basa, a consultant otolaryngologist at a private hospital in Perlis, said those who experience breathing disruptions while sleeping also face a higher risk of developing hypertension and stroke if the condition is ignored. And according to him, doctors can conduct a sleep study on patients presenting these symptoms to determine their sleep apnea severity index. Treatment is then tailored based on those results. The United Nations warned Thursday global average temperatures are likely to continue at or near record levels this year and for the next 4 years afterwards. The 11 hottest individual years ever recorded all happened from 2015 onwards, and the UN's Weather and Climate Agency said the trend is set to continue with a new hottest ever year likely before 2031. The World Meteorological Organization outlook comes as Western Europe swelters under a heat dome of warm air, breaking temperature records for May in Britain and France. And finally, Brazil's World Cup preparations were jolted on Wednesday as Neymar missed the national team's first training session to undergo medical tests, leaving his place in the squad hanging in the balance. The Brazilian Football Confederation confirmed the 34-year-old forward, who is recovering from an injury in his right calf, did not take part in the closed session at their facilities in Granja Comari and was referred to a private clinic in Teresópolis for imaging tests. And for now, Brazil wait on the medical verdict and on whether their most recognizable name will be fit to take center stage next month. That was the news edited by Mary Nawar. Thanks for listening, and thank you so much for turning us on. Salam Aleyhi Madani.
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0: Today in History. Join us to relive the past as we highlight key events that happened on this very date in history. 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
1: On this day in 2014, the Sultan of Perak, Duliang Mahamula Sultan Azlan Muhibuddin Shah, passed away at the National Heart Institute, Kuala Lumpur. Menteri Besar Datuk Seri Dr. Zamri bin Abdul Kadir announced a public holiday and a 100-day mourning period for Perak. Almarhum has served as the 9th Yang di-Pertuan Agong from 1989 to 1994.

0: Today in history in Sarawak, we turn to the archives to commemorate the significant events that have shaped our state's history. 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
1: On this day in 1990, a launching ceremony for the Kuching District Scout Job Week was held at the Kuching Istana and officiated by the Yang di-Pertuan Negeri of Sarawak, Datuk Patinggi Haji Ahmad Zaidi Idris Muhammad Nor, as the patron of the Scout Association of Malaysia. The event was attended by several senior state scouts officials who added to the festive atmosphere. As a symbol of the launch, he signed a job week card presented by an 11-year-old scout representative, Jordi Ho, before returning the card and urging the scouts to continue being brave in exploring nature and engaging in outdoor activities, such as visiting Mulu Caves, which is famous for its unique geology. This Scout Job Week lasted until June 2nd and aimed to raise funds through self-effort as a training exercise to teach Scout members to be more self-reliant, disciplined, and responsible in every activity carried out. In a related development, the mayor of North Kuching, Dr. Yusof bin Haji Hanifah, also officiated the opening of a scout shoe shining service station at Electra House Kuching, which became one of the support activities for the success of the program. Overall, this program not only provided an opportunity for Scout members to learn the values of self-reliance and the spirit of volunteerism, but also played an important role in producing a younger generation that is knowledgeable, competitive, and possesses a strong sense of identity for the future.
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4: What's up, guys? 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So now when most people hear the word sports, right, their mind instantly goes to like 22 guys running around a grass pitch chasing a football or people sweating out on a track. But listen to me, guys, okay? The sports scene is completely evolving right before our very own eyes. And right now, Sarawak is leading the entire region in some of the fastest growing, highest octane games on the planet. And we are breaking the mold. So first up on my radar today, let's talk about esports. So if anyone in your life, whether it's your parents, your teachers, or your friends, ever told you that playing video games isn't a real sport, I want you to tell them they are living in the past. The big buzz in the industry right now is how Sarawak is positioning itself to be the premier digital sports hubs for all Southeast Asia. And we are not just talking about casual mobile gaming in your bedroom anymore. So you look at the major events like Sarawak Esport Expo and the massive Cebu Esports Festival. So these tournaments are bringing in thousands of top-tier players from Thailand, Indonesia, Brunei, and also Peninsula Malaysia. And also local Sarawakian squads are treating this like a full-time profession, locking in intense 8-hour daily training sessions on Mobile Legends, Bang Bang, and PUBG Mobile. Yeah, you know, the reflex speed, you know, the insane mental stamina and the strategic teamwork required are just as intense as any physical sports out there. So yeah, you know, with prize pools hitting up to maybe like 80,000 and 100,000 ringgit, our local gamers are turning their passion into major careers. And Sarawakian gamers are absolutely killing it on the digital stage. But guys, if you prefer your action raw, physical and high energy, look what is happening in our combat sports and martial arts scene. Well, basically just recently down at the Kuching Waterfront, we had the monumental 10th edition of the Sarawak TYT Muay Thai Cup. Come on, man. They drew over 350 elite fighters from 31 different international clubs. And we had warriors flying in from the Philippines, Thailand, Singapore, and across Borneo just to trade kicks and elbows under the night sky. You know what I'm saying? So, and also martial arts are exploding here from traditional silat to Muay Thai and MMA. It's all about the discipline, fitness, and that fierce local warrior spirit. In fact, our Sarawak State Muay Thai squad just finalized their 12-member powerhouse team to defend our double gold streak at the upcoming Sukma Games. We aren't just participating in sports anymore. Well, basically, Sarawak, under the guidance of your boy here, DJ Chris Knight. We are realizing that our home turf is dominating them, right? So, yeah, stick around because in the next segment, we are pivoting from the ring to the court to talk about crazy new sports trends that has literally taken over your neighborhood overnight. So don't touch that dial, stay connected, and always stay in the zone.
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4: 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This is Vijay Krishnan on Red FM. Welcome back, guys. So you're streaming live here on radio with me, locked back into the Sport Zone. It's your boy here, DJ Krishna, holding it down for you on Red FM. So bringing you the freshest lifestyle and the sports vibes from every corner of Sarawak. So, for this second segment, we have to talk about the phenomenon that has completely conquered our own town overnight. So, I'm talking about pickleball. Come on, bro. If you haven't seen it yet, right, you must be living under a rock. So, it doesn't matter, you know, if you're down in Kuching, watching the massive turnout at the Kampong Semariang Batu Courts, or, you know, like hanging out in Cebu, or up in Miri, hitting the indoor nets. Well, every single person, from teenage student to your corner shop uncle, is picking up a paddle. So if you guys are wondering, like, I mean, what it is, think of it like tennis met badminton and had a baby and decided to make it accessible and fun for literally everyone. So it's fast, it's incredibly social, and it is the ultimate weekend hobby right now. Even the Sarawak Lawn Tennis, the association president, recently came out and said that while tennis is still a legendary powerhouse sport here, the rise of pickleball is bringing a beautiful, fresh wave of community sportsmanship and healthy lifestyle to everyday Sarawakians. So it's highly addictive, it gets you moving, and it's the perfect excuse to hang out with your catchies on the Saturday morning. Yeah. And honestly, guys, that is especially exactly what the Sports Zone is truly about. It's not just about celebrating the famous pros. It's all about our community, our health, and our unique weekend passion. So let's open up the floor. So if you guys are listening to my voice right now and you are organizing a sport or community event here in Sarawak, I want to give you the spotlight for free, okay? Maybe you're organizing a local neighborhood pickleball social, or maybe you're setting up a casual weekend futsal league under the lights, you know, like running an esports viewing party at a local cafe, or hosting a self-defense workshop at your martial arts gyms. I mean, whatever it is, guys, let me help you smash your attendance goals. This is your official invitation to promote your events right here on Air With Me on Red FM. 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Until next week again, this is your boy DJ Krishna signing off. 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

Red FM for variety. For those that just got paid, hey, guess what? It's time for you to go out and get what you like. Hey, you know, buy your favorite sushi, whatever it is, and enjoy it. Okay, this is Zach right here on the Midday Mix Part 2, all the way till 4 p.m. today on a gorgeous, gorgeous day today, yo. Hopefully, y'all are doing great today. We got tons of good songs coming your way as well. And don't forget, we have more coming your way in the third hour as well. We've got Movie Buzz with the latest review on Mandalorian and Grogu, and also The Colony, if you like Korean zombie movies, right? So there's that. Tune in to find out which one is good and which one is not. And let's get on with more music right here on Red FM Fall Variety. Next up, we're going to sound like David Guetta featuring Chris Willis, Fergie, and LMFAO right here on Red FM Fall Variety. Good afternoon.

Sounds like Galantis with Gold Dust right there. 34 minutes past the hour. Time for me to give you the traffic report for today. And here is what it looks like for Sarawak today. Okay, Kuching, heavy traffic during the morning, 7 to 9. And also in the evening, 5 to 7 p.m. around Jalan Tunjungah, Jalan Song, Batu Kawah, and the Kuching Samarahan Expressway. And it goes, Miri is going to be moderate congestion near Lutong, Marina area, and Miri Airport Road during peak hours. And Cebu, slower traffic around Town Center, Brook Drive, and the Lalang Bridge approach. And it goes, you got Bintulu, busy around industrial zones and Jalan Sultan Iskandar. Now, other than that, if you want more live updates, check out your Google Waze. Google Maps and Waze. Oh my God. But anyway, Google Maps and Waze, okay, is for the latest traffic updates. And you can plan your routes as well to see which is the best way, you know, with avoiding all the jams and all that, or minimizing your encounter with jams by using these apps, okay? Google Waze. I think I just created a new app. But anyway, more great songs coming your way right here on Red FM. Next up, we got the sounds of Matchbox Tony with Push. Then we got the Chords with Hey, Say You Love Me and more right here on Red FM. So kick back, relax, enjoy the tunes. And once again, if you just tuned in, welcome to the show. And of course, we're going to be with you all the way till 4 p.m. And hey, after that, we got the Chinese programs as well. And after that, from 9 till midnight, we got more great songs coming your way as well. Tonight is going to be Chris Knight on The Rock Zone. So tune in then. But for now, this is Matchbox 20 with Push coming your way right here on Red FM.

0: Sons of the Course, right there. Don't Say You Love Me, right here on Red FM for Variety. And of course, now we got the famous birthdays coming your way right here on Red FM. Let's see who we have for the famous birthdays for today. And if you share your birthday with any of your favorite celebrities, first up, we got Kylie Minogue. She is 57 this year, okay? And she is still looking good. And it goes next up, we got Roman Atwood at 42 years old. Jordi, I Am Jordi at 22 years old. We got Phil Foden at 25. And then, of course, we have Emma Brooks McAllister, 23. Cameron Boyce, that passed away in 2019. Audible mention to him. Maisie Peters at 25. We got Madison Grace at 29. Dez Machado at 21 years old. Jake Johnson is 47 years old. Joshua Riboldi is at 36. We got Nova at 25. And then, of course, we have YTB Fat at 24 years old. Ali Lottie is at 32. Ryan Trix is at 34. We got Marco Rubio at 54 years old. We got John Stones at 31 years old. We got Kerry Mulligan at 40. We have Justin Kirk at 56. And we got Gladys Knight is 81 years old. Legendary soul singer right there. So, hey, if you want to request for anything for, you know, urban soul, R&B night, you can try Gladys Knight. And, of course, you also got Daquan Thompson at 23. Then we got Michael Oher, at 39 years old. And we got Colby Kylie. She is 40 this year right here on Red FM for a variety. So, hey, to anyone celebrating their birthday today, happy birthday. Enjoy the party, enjoy the cake, and also if you want to wish someone happy birthday, you can drop it in on the WhatsApp, drop it in on the Facebook, or DM me directly and I'll read it as soon as it pops up on the screen. Up next, we got the sounds of Def Leppard coming your way with Have You Ever Needed Someone So Bad, right here on Red FM.
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0: Community Wellbeing Development Datuk Sri Fatimah Abdullah said the move reflects the government's commitment to expanding the implementation of the Child Friendly Town Initiative. The effort also covers smaller towns. It takes into account the challenges in rural areas, including access to various services, the digital divide, early intervention, and community support. If successful, the project has the potential to become a reference model for expanding its implementation throughout the state. 12.8 million ringgit was distributed to 5,684 welfare recipients in Cebu Division for the period from January to May this year. Ngamah Assemblyman Anyi Jana said the Senior Citizens Assistance Scheme recorded the highest number with 2,155 cases. Expenditure reached 6.4 million ringgit. Meanwhile, for the Kanawit District alone, 788 recipients were recorded with a financial implication of 1.8 million ringgit. This shows that the government is always committed to ensuring that the welfare of the people continues to be given attention regardless of race, religion, or background. The hectic nature of daily tasks does not prevent RTM Sarawak staff from participating in the Korban ritual. A cow and a goat were sacrificed involving 8 participants consisting of RTM Sarawak staff. Chairman of Surau Darul Ukhuwah, Ramli Buang, said that through the program, camaraderie and brotherhood among the staff of RTM become stronger. The implementation was done through the Gotong Royong, thus instilling a spirit of cooperation among the staff. The meat was then distributed to the ASNAP groups around Kuching. And that's the end of the news. It was edited by Nur Akila Arbain from the News and Carnivores section of RTM Kuching. Salam Malaysia Madani.
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0: day in history. 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
1: On this day in 2014, the Sultan of Perak, Duliang Mahamula Sultan Azlan Muhibuddin Shah, passed away at the National Heart Institute, Kuala Lumpur. Menteri Besar Datuk Seri Dr. Zamri bin Abdul Kadir announced a public holiday and a 100-day mourning period for Perak. Almarhum has served as the 9th Yang di-Pertuan Agong from 1989 to 1994.

0: Today in history in Sarawak, we turn to the archives to commemorate the significant events that have shaped our state's history. 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
1: On this day in 1990, a launching ceremony for the Kuching District Scout Job Week was held at the Kuching Istana and officiated by the Yang di-Pertuan Negeri of Sarawak, Datuk Patinggi Haji Ahmad Zaidi Idris Muhammad Nor, as the patron of the Scout Association of Malaysia. The event was attended by several senior state scouts officials who added to the festive atmosphere. As a symbol of the launch, he signed a job week card presented by an 11-year-old scout representative, Jordi Ho, before returning the card and urging the scouts to continue being brave in exploring nature and engaging in outdoor activities, such as visiting Mulu Caves, which is famous for its unique geology. This Scout Job Week lasted until June 2nd and aimed to raise funds through self-effort as a training exercise to teach Scout members to be more self-reliant, disciplined, and responsible in every activity carried out. In a related development, the mayor of North Kuching, Dr. Yusof bin Haji Hanifah, also officiated the opening of a scout shoe shining service station at Electra House Kuching, which became one of the support activities for the success of the program. Overall, this program not only provided an opportunity for Scout members to learn the values of self-reliance and the spirit of volunteerism, but also played an important role in producing a younger generation that is knowledgeable, competitive, and possesses a strong sense of identity for the future.
0: Today in history in Sarawak, we turn to the archives to commemorate the significant events that have shaped our state's history. 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

0: It's been pretty wet and windy with the strongest of the gusts of wind.
1: The temperature got to 21 Celsius at 70 in Fahrenheit.
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4: Hi, good afternoon. This is Hawa from Met Malaysia bringing you the weather update for Sarawak, valid for 12 hours from 4 p.m. Thursday 28th of May 2026. For this afternoon, isolated thunderstorm and rain are expected over Kuching, Serian, Samarahan, Sri Aman, Mukah, Kapit, Bintulu, Miri and Limbang divisions. No rain is expected over Betong, Sarike and Cebu divisions. Meanwhile, for tonight, isolated rain is expected over Sri Aman, Kapit, Bintulu, Miri and Limbang divisions. No rain is expected over Kuching, Serian, Samarahan, Betong, Sarike, Cebu and Mukah divisions. For sea condition for Sarawak coastal water, wind direction from southwest at speed of 20 to 30 km per hour with wave height at 1 meter up to 1.5 meter. Temperature wise, the minimum tonight is expected to be around 23 degrees Celsius while the maximum today may reach 34 degrees Celsius. That's all the weather updates for now. 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

0: If there's one thing South Korean cinema consistently nails, it's reinventing genres we thought were already exhausted. From Train to Busan to Kingdom. Korean storytellers have turned zombies into more than just flesh-eating monsters. They become reflections of society, fear, greed, and survival. Now director Yun Sang-ho returns to the undead playground with Colony, and while it may not completely dethrone Train to Busan, it absolutely delivers one of the most intense zombie experiences of 2026. Plot and storytelling. Set almost entirely inside a quarantined biotech skyscraper in Seoul, Colony follows biotechnology professor Sejong, played by Jun Ji-hyun, who becomes trapped during a conference when a mutating experimental virus is unleashed. What begins as a standard outbreak quickly evolves into something far more terrifying. The infected are not mindless zombies. They learn, adapt, communicate, evolve. The movie's biggest strength is its concept of collective intelligence. These zombies function almost like ants or a neural network, sharing information through a hive mind system. It gives the film a creepy modern edge, tapping into anxieties about AI, surveillance, and loss of individuality. That said, the script isn't flawless. Some characters make baffling decisions, and several emotional beats don't land with the same power as Train to Busan. Critics and viewers alike seem divided on whether the film prioritizes spectacle over emotional storytelling. Still, the pacing rarely slows down. Once the outbreak begins, the film barely gives you room to breathe. Performances. Image. Jun Ji-hyun makes a strong return to cinema after years away from the big screen. She brings intelligence and emotional grounding to Sejong, balancing vulnerability with survival instincts. She's believable as both a scientist and an action lead. Ji Chang-wook stands out during the action-heavy second half, especially in close-quarters combat sequences. Meanwhile, Koo Kyo-won plays the unstable scientist behind the outbreak with unsettling energy, though some critics felt the character veered too close to comic book villain territory. But honestly, the real stars of the movie are the zombie performers themselves. Their movements are almost dance-like, twitching, crawling, sprinting, contorting, making the infected feel genuinely alien and unpredictable. Cinematography and visual style. This movie looks fantastic. Cinematographer Byun Bong-sun creates a claustrophobic visual language using narrow corridors, flickering emergency lights, glossy corporate interiors, and frantic handheld camera work. The camera often moves with the infected, creating an almost roller coaster-like momentum during chase scenes. The building itself becomes a character. As the infection spreads, white fungal residue and bioorganic growth slowly transform the sterile office tower into something resembling a living organism. It gives the film subtle body horror vibes reminiscent of Alien. Some viewers may find the shaky cam excessive during intense sequences, but overall the cinematography sells the panic beautifully. Music and sound design. The soundtrack by Kim Suk-won doesn't rely heavily on memorable themes. Instead, it uses atmospheric tension, distorted electronic pulses, industrial sounds, and sudden silence to create dread. The sound design deserves special praise. You hear bones crack, claws scrape marble floors, distant screams echo through ventilation shafts, and the synchronized breathing of the infected hive. It's deeply unsettling with headphones or in a cinema environment. The movie understands when silence is scarier than noise. Special effects and zombie design. Image. This is where Colony truly shines. The infected are horrifying because they evolve throughout the movie. Early stage zombies move like rabid animals, but later they begin coordinating attacks, using tools, and even manipulating their environment. The practical makeup work is disgusting in the best way possible. Pale fungal growths, stretched limbs, twitching faces, mucus-covered environments. And the CGI enhancements are surprisingly seamless for a Korean genre production. The choreography team deserves massive credit too. The infected move with terrifying precision, making every attack seem chaotic yet visually controlled. Themes and social commentary. Like most great Korean horror films, Colony isn't just about monsters. The movie explores corporate greed, scientific ethics, collective consciousness, dehumanization in hyperconnected societies, fear of losing individuality. Several reviewers noted the film's parallels to modern digital culture and hive mind behavior online. The symbolism isn't subtle, but it works. Half final verdict. Colony may not have the emotional devastation of Train to Busan, but it absolutely succeeds as a brutal, stylish, adrenaline-fueled evolution of the zombie genre. It's smarter than your average zombie flick, visually striking, packed with inventive infected designs, and loaded with tension. The character writing occasionally stumbles, and the emotional core isn't always strong enough to match the spectacle. But as a cinematic experience, it's a blast. Dana the Movie Girl says, if you love intense survival horror, evolving zombie mythology, and Korean cinema's ability to reinvent familiar genres, Colony is definitely worth the watch. Score 8.3/10.
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0: We've all heard stories of the Mandalorian bounty hunter and a child.
1: I only hunt Imperial war criminals. I'll take out every bad guy in your deck of cards.
0: This isn't about revenge. It's about preventing another war.
1: Before going into harm's way, check your armor first.
0: We're protecting everything the Rebellion fought for.
2: Good luck. You're gonna need it.
3: Hey.
4: Oh, the horrible baby. It's a bad baby.
1: Strap in.
0: We need a professional.
1: Hang on.
0: What happens when you're not there to protect him?
1: You good? Be right behind you. Go. Go.
5: Mandalorian, you will suffer. Then it will be his turn.
6: Monstrous.
1: The old protect the young. And then the young. Protect the old.
7: Are you scared? You should be.
4: Good job, baby.
1: This is the way.

All right, movie lovers, after surviving the infected chaos of Colony 2026, we're jumping straight into hyperspace because this week I'm reviewing The Mandalorian and Grogu, the long-awaited return of Star Wars to the big screen. Directed by Jon Favreau and starring Pedro Pascal as Din Djarin, this movie continues the story from the Disney Plus series The Mandalorian. And yes, Grogu, or Baby Yoda, if you still insist on calling him that, remains one of the cutest creatures in sci-fi history. The story takes place after the fall of the Empire, with Din Djarin and Grogu getting pulled into a dangerous mission involving scattered Imperial warlords threatening the fragile peace of the New Republic. Along the way, we get bounty hunters, giant creatures, dogfights, underworld crime syndicates, and a few familiar faces longtime Star Wars fans will definitely appreciate. What I like most is that the movie keeps the space western vibe that made the series so popular in the first place. It feels like a mix of classic samurai storytelling and old cowboy movies, just with jetpacks, blasters, and hyperspace travel. Visually, this movie looks fantastic. The cinematography is easily one of its strongest points. The desert planets feel massive, the space battles have real cinematic scale, and the lighting during some of the night scenes is gorgeous on the big screen. You can really tell they upgraded the visual style from television to full cinema experience. The special effects are also top-notch. The CGI blends really nicely with practical effects and animatronics, which helps the galaxy feel lived in instead of overly digital. Grogu himself looks more expressive than ever, and there's one massive action sequence near the end that absolutely deserves to be watched in IMAX if you can. Musically, Ludwig Göransson returns once again and absolutely delivers. His Mandalorian theme still hits hard in theaters, and the score does a great job balancing emotional moments with big action scenes. It still feels recognizably Star Wars without just copying John Williams. Performance-wise, Pedro Pascal continues to make Din Djarin cool despite barely showing his face most of the time. The chemistry between him and Grogu still carries the emotional core of the movie. Sigourney Weaver also brings a strong presence to the film, and surprisingly, Jeremy Allen White's performance as Rada the Hutt works way better than I expected. Now, the movie isn't perfect. If you've never watched the Disney Plus series before, some emotional moments may not land as strongly because the film assumes you already know these characters. And while the action is entertaining throughout, the overall plot does play things a little safe. Hard fans will probably love the nostalgia and references, but some viewers may wish the movie took bigger risks creatively. Still, as a return to Star Wars on the big screen, this is a fun and visually impressive ride that captures the adventurous spirit fans have been missing for a while. Final score, 8/10. A visually stunning and entertaining return to the galaxy far, far away. Safe at times, but still packed with heart, action, and classic Star Wars adventure. And that's my review for The Mandalorian and Grogu. From zombies to space adventure, we've covered both ends of the apocalypse spectrum today. Catch you next time on Red FM, and may the Force be with you.

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1: 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So last night, I decided to ignore him. This morning, I woke up, he's sleeping peacefully on my pillow. And the moral of the story, in my own house, I pay the rent, but he owns the property.

0: Have you ever been in a situation where you're at a coffee shop, restaurant, or especially the cinemas where there's always someone that talks on the phone super loud, kind of like this?
1: Hello? Darling, what you want?

0: So yeah, please be considerate when you're talking on your phone in public areas and don't become noise pollution. 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
1: Sounds of Jay Maynard there with Machine Learning, and it's time for me to bail. I'll see you guys next time. Adios. Goodbye. Be good. Have a wonderful day. This is Zach signing off from Red FM.

0: Today in history in Sarawak, we turn to the archives to commemorate the significant events that have shaped our state's history. 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
1: On this day in 1990, a launching ceremony for the Kuching District Scout Job Week was held at the Kuching Istana and officiated by the Yang di-Pertuan Negeri of Sarawak, Datuk Patinggi Haji Ahmad Zaidi Idris Muhammad Nor, as the patron of the Scout Association of Malaysia. The event was attended by several senior state scouts officials who added to the festive atmosphere. As a symbol of the launch, he signed a Job Week card presented by an 11-year-old scout representative, Jordi Ho, before returning the card and urging the scouts to continue being brave in exploring nature and engaging in outdoor activities, such as visiting Mulu Caves, which is famous for its unique geology. This Scout Job Week lasted until June 2nd and aimed to raise funds through self-effort as a training exercise to teach Scout members to be more self-reliant, disciplined, and responsible in every activity carried out. In a related development, the mayor of North Kuching, Dr. Yusof bin Haji Hanifah, also officiated the opening of a Scout Shoe Shining Service Station at Electra House Kuching, which became one of the support activities for the success of the program. Overall, this program not only provided an opportunity for Scout members to learn the values of self-reliance and the spirit of volunteerism, but also played an important role in producing a younger generation that is knowledgeable, competitive, and possesses a strong sense of identity for the future.
0: Today in history in Sarawak, we turn to the archives to commemorate the significant events that have shaped our state's history. Only on Red FM.

好时光，五十分钟不间断的音乐，跳动你的音乐脉搏，只在 Red FM。

Salam Malaysia Madani. I'm Christopher Hill from Red FM RTM Radio Sarawak, and here are the headlines. Sarawak implements strategic development and strengthens port operations. Ops theories, PGA Sarawak sees a subsidized diesel worth 1.8 million ringgit. Ideal Shahrin to continue to spearhead Kuching City FC until 2029. The news in full. Ports in Sarawak are undergoing development through several strategic projects to meet current operational and industrial needs. Deputy Premier Dato' Amar Douglas Umbah Embas said the Batang Baram Delta dredging project is in Miri is targeted for completion by the end of this year. The project costing 208 million ringgit is to improve the navigability to and also enable the larger ships to dock at Miri Port. Also being implemented is the expansion of the parking area at the Senari Terminal to accommodate an additional 1,000 vehicles, thus increasing the total capacity to 3,500 vehicles by the end of this year. This will position Senari as the region's main vehicle distribution hub. The Sarawak Forest Department continues to intensify efforts in the digitization of forestry operations to improve efficiency, transparency and the effectiveness of the overall forest management. Deputy Premier Dato' Amar Abang Tengah Ali Ahsan said that the implementation of an electronic removal pass, e-pass system in the central region of Sarawak has successfully strengthened digital and transparent traceability in the timber supply chain. The innovations of implementing the drone seeding system for ecosystem restoration has also successfully increased the seed germinations and rate and reduced operating costs up by to 60%. The Sarawak Forest Department also uses LiDAR technology, which is the detection and measurement of distance using light. This includes assessing the productivity of natural forest stands and forest plantations, as well as measuring forest biomass and carbon stocks to strengthen forest management based on science and spatial data. Over 342,000 litres of subsidised diesel worth approximately 1.8 million ringgit was seized by the General Operations Force BGA Sarawak Brigade through ops theories at several locations in the state from March 16th to May 26. BGA Sarawak Brigade Commander SAC Lim Bak Pai said that various assets and equipments, including tankers, heavy machineries and skid tanks, were also seized with an estimated value of almost 17.5 million ringgit. As a result of the operation, 58 cases with 69 arrests were recorded. Among the major successes of the operation was a seizure of a tugboat in Bintulu used to store 20,000 liters of diesel oil without the valid permit. Also seized were over 5 tons of subsidized cooking oil worth nearly 40,000 ringgit and over 7 tons of raw sugar worth over 31,000 ringgit, with a total value including the seizure of vehicles almost 950,000 ringgit. The arrest and seizure were handed over to the Sarawak Ministry of Domestic Trade and Cost of Living, KPDN, for further action and investigation in accordance with Section 21 of the Control of Supplies Act 1961. A man in Kuching lost 377,433 ringgit after being involved in the non-existent investment scheme. According to Kuching District Police Chief ACP Alexan Nagashabu, the 47-year-old victim was offered the scheme by an acquaintance from Damansara, Selangor.

comes to you from Red FM RTM Radio Malaysia, Sarawak. Sixteen cows were donated by the Deputy Minister of Plantation and Commodities, Dato' Sri Huang Tiong Si, for the implementation of the Kurban ritual in Sarike and Maradong. Nine cows are for Sarike, while the other seven for Maradong. The donation is a sign of support, and he hopes that it will benefit the recipients, in addition to strengthening community ties. He said that the values of sincerity, gratitude, and the spirit of brotherhood instilled through the Adil Adha celebration should be practiced in daily life to ensure the well-being and harmony of the community are maintained. The close relationship is also an important pillar, ensuring that the development agenda of an area can continue to be strengthened. He stated this during the Sarike Divisional Level Kurban Perdana Ceremony. The hectic nature of daily tasks did not prevent RTM Sarawak staff from participating in the Kurban ritual. A cow and a goat were sacrificed, involving eight participants consisting of RTM Sarawak staff. Chairman of Surau Darul Ukhuwah, Ramli Buang, said that through the program, camaraderie and brotherhood among the staff of RTM become stronger. The implementation was done through Gotong Royong, thus instilling a spirit of cooperation among the staff. The meat was then distributed to the SNF groups around Kuching. Sport news for now. Kuching City FC head coach Aidil Shahrin Sahab will continue to lead the team until 2029 after signing a three-year contract extension. The matter was announced by its chairman, Dato' Fazruddin Abdul Rahman, through a media statement. The development reflects the management's full confidence in Aidil's leadership, dedication and long-term vision, especially in guiding Kuching City FC to continue to grow as a competitive team at the highest level of national and Asian football. Since guiding the CAT squad, he has played a crucial role in shaping the team's identity, strengthening team spirit and helping to create various proud achievements for the club. The club believes that the extension for the contract can provide stability and positive momentum in efforts to build a brighter future for the team and all Kuching City FC supporters. Taekwondo in Sarawak continues to grow thanks to the continuous support of the state government and the efforts of local associations and clubs to produce high-performance athletes. Palawan Assemblyman Dato' Michael Tiang said that the Sarawak Taekwondo team is now among the best teams in the country based on its excellent achievements in the Malaysia Games and National Championships. Therefore, continued support should be given, including in terms of resources and athlete development. He was met by reporters after attending the award ceremony in conjunction with the 15th TMKBS Milo National Junior Taekwondo Championship in Cebu. At the championship held at the Muhibah Stadium in Bintulu, the Bumi Kenyalang Taekwondo Club managed to snatch 13 gold, 10 silver and 13 bronze medal. To end the bulletin, here are the headlines once again. Sarawak implements strategic development and strengthens sport operation. Ops theorist PGA Sarawak seized subsidized diesel worth 1.8 million ringgit. Aidil Shahrin to continue to spearhead Kuching City FC until 2029. The bulletin was edited by Nur Akila Arbain from the News and Current Affairs section of RTM Kuching. Salam Malaysia Medan.

0: 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Join us to relive the past as we highlight key events that happened on this very date in history. 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
1: On this day in 2014, the Sultan of Perak, Duliang Mahamula Sultan Azlan Muhibuddin Shah, passed away at the National Heart Institute, Kuala Lumpur. Menteri Besar Datuk Seri Dr. Zamri bin Abdul Kadir announced a public holiday and a 100-day mourning period for Perak. Almarhum has served as the 9th Yang di-Pertuan Agong from 1989 to 1994.
2: We were with you in the past.

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1: Today in history in Sarawak, we turn to the archives to commemorate the significant events that have shaped our state's history. 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
2: On this day in 1990, a launching ceremony for the Kuching District Scout Job Week was held at the Kuching Istana and officiated by the Yang di-Pertuan Negeri of Sarawak, Datuk Patinggi Haji Ahmad Zaidi Idris Muhammad Nor, as the patron of the Scout Association of Malaysia. The event was attended by several senior state scouts officials who added to the festive atmosphere. As a symbol of the launch, he signed a job week card presented by an 11-year-old scout representative, Jordi Ho, before returning the card and urging the scouts to continue being brave in exploring nature and engaging in outdoor activities, such as visiting Mulu Caves, which is famous for its unique geology. This Scout Job Week lasted until June 2nd and aimed to raise funds through self-effort as a training exercise to teach Scout members to be more self-reliant, disciplined, and responsible in every activity carried out. In a related development, the mayor of North Kuching, Dr. Yusof bin Haji Hanifah, also officiated the opening of a scout shoe shining service station at Electra House Kuching, which became one of the support activities for the success of the program. Overall, this program not only provided an opportunity for Scout members to learn the values of self-reliance and the spirit of volunteerism, but also played an important role in producing a younger generation that is knowledgeable, competitive, and possesses a strong sense of identity for the future.
1: Today in history in Sarawak, we turn to the archives to commemorate the significant events that have shaped our state's history. 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
3: It's been pretty wet and windy with the strongest of the gusts of wind.
4: The temperature got to 21 Celsius at 70 in Fahrenheit.
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1: Yo, what's up, guys? DJ Chrisnet here again on Red FM. So, good evening. So, you're now locked into the After 9 Rock Zone, taking you all the way from 9 p.m. till midnight today. I mean, tonight. Yeah. So, we're gonna listen more about loud guitars, you know, heavy metal, whatever it is. So, and also, depending on your request later, which is at 10 p.m., the request hour. So, before we crank the things up tonight, so here's your traffic pulse and also the weather update for Sarawak. Officially from MET Malaysia for this 9 p.m. hour. So now the traffic conditions around Sarawak tonight are generally smooth and under control. So at around Kuching, Jalan Tunjungah moving steadily tonight. At Jalan Simpang Tiga, clear with smooth flow. Jalan Rock and Green Road, there's light traffic conditions. And Jalan Song and Taman Laru stable and moving well. Also at the Sato Bridge towards Petra Jaya are smooth tonight. Batukawah Matang Road, moderate flow but still moving consistently. And lastly, Jalan Sultan Tengah clear overall. At Samarahan area, which is at Jalan Kota Samarahan, still active with light to moderate traffic. And also the Pan Bonio Highway towards Serian, smooth with no major slowdowns reported. And also the other divisions, which is at Cebu, the traffic around at Jalan Lanang and Jalan Oya currently steady. The Bintulu roads around Medan Jaya and Jalan Sultan Iskandar smooth tonight. Miri, traffic around Jalan Miri Tupujut and also Jalan Lutong are light and stable. So overall, the traffic statewide remains smooth and free-flowing for this 9 p.m. hour. And now the weather updates for Sarawak, officially from MET Malaysia update. The current weather conditions across Sarawak tonight is mostly partly cloudy skies across many divisions, and the temperature is hovering around 25 to 27 degrees Celsius, which is good. And yeah, humid night conditions continuing, and a slight chance of isolated showers around inland areas later tonight. Well, basically, there's no major weather warnings that have been issued at this time. So yeah, that's your traffic pulse and so the weather update for this 9 p.m. hour. So now let's turn this thing up loud, because this is the After 9 Rock Zone. You got the heavy riffs, the massive energy and pure rock attitude till midnight. Stay loud, stay true, only on Red FM.
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Yo, what's up, guys? DJ Chris Ned right here on Red FM. So, good evening, everyone, and welcome back once again to the After 9. And yeah, it's a new night, new energy, and tonight we switch the mood completely. Welcome to the Rock Zone. Yeah, so 9 p.m. all the way till midnight, we're going louder, stronger, and full of attitude tonight. So, yes, because rock music is not just about being loud, guys. And also, if you can see my post at Red FM English RTM Sarawak Facebook page now. So yeah, rock never dies. So I say, I even stated that send your best heavy hard rock songs request at the comment section or at our Red FM English WhatsApp, which is at 012-348-8422 with your dedications, your voice notes, whatever it is, okay? I repeat, our Red FM WhatsApp, which is 012-348-8422. So let's talk back about rock music, okay? So, what do you know about rock, okay? Rock music is about the expression. Yeah, you know, sometimes it's about happiness, sometimes frustration, sometimes it's freedom, and sometimes it's the heartbreak. So sometimes, right, you just feeling want to scream inside your car after those traffic jams or so can, you know? So that's why rock music always connects deeply with every one of you. To all the listeners here. And so the emotions feel real, you know. It's not too polished, it's not too fake, and just basically straight to the point. And you know what's interesting nowadays, okay? So rock music is actually becoming popular again with our younger listeners. Yeah, I mean seriously, you know, because a lot of younger audiences, right, they are now discovering alternative rock, pop punk, emo rock, even old school grunge through TikTok, Spotify playlists, and even those gaming edits. Gaming songs now, they're using these type of songs, you know. And also gym videos and live stream culture. You know, you can check it out at the substreammagazines.com. And also after that, so suddenly band and sound from the 90s and early 2000s are trending once again online. I mean, not only rock, but yeah, if you notice at TikTok, right, they've been like tagging and a lot of posts about those 90s and 2000s hip-hop. You know, back in the days, you have like Sean Paul, Joe Budden, all these guys, you know, and not only hip-hop, a lot of other genres. But basically, tonight is Rock Zone. I'm going to talk about rock, okay? So yeah, anyway, you got people wearing band shirt nowadays, you know, like from Nirvana, Linkin Park, Green Day, you know, NOFX, all these guys, you know, like, I don't know, there's a lot of bands, you know, it never left, you know. And the newer rock bands also mixing genres together nowadays, because rock can blend with electronic sounds. You have hip-hop beats, indie vibes, even pop melodies, and that's why modern rock feels very fresh again. And now you have artists like Youngblood and the bands like Turnstile are bringing that raw energetic feeling back into the mainstream music again, where you can check it out at theartisttrack.com. And honestly, guys, people nowadays, they miss the real instruments, you know. Well, basically, after so many years of super polished digital music, well, many listeners now, they love hearing real guitars, real drums, you know, those messy emotions and live band energy again. And that's one reason why rock festivals and rock streams are growing again lately. And also, yeah, Gawai is around the corner, and also Kamatan to all my Sabahan buddies over there. So to everyone who celebrate, early happy Gawai and also happy Kamatan in advance, right? So hope the celebration later is full of happiness, family time, good food, good music, and also good drinks. And also safe travels, okay, to those who are going back hometown soon. And I heard that, yeah, if anyone who going back last minute, yeah, the flight ticket is gonna be like very expensive. But anyway, it's just once a year, right? Yeah. So anyway, honestly, guys, Gawai, Kamatan plus rock music also ngam lah sometimes, you know. Because, you know, especially on your road trip balik kampung, you know. Yeah, your windows down, your guitar's music on, and the snacks, you know, machi-manchi next to you. Hey, perfect combo, you know. Anyway, one thing always I love about rock song, I mean rock, okay. It gives the confidence, okay. Like once certain song comes on and suddenly your walking style change already, you know, and suddenly feel like you are the main character in your movie, especially when you're driving at night alone with the window slightly open. Nice, that feeling. So yeah, enough talking. I talk too much. So okay, starting with something fun and rebellious and still super relatable until today, this is Good Charlotte with I Just Wanna Live, right here on Red FM. This is Rick Chris Knight here at the After 9 Rock Zone. Let's go.

everyone. Rain season is here and we're talking about staying safe. This part is about what to do during the flood, when the water is actually rising. During the flood, keep your ears open for continuous rain warnings and high tide notices and stay informed. 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If they tell you to move, go early. Don't wait until the road is totally gone. When you leave, make sure you take those essential papers and any medicines you stored up previously. 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

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It's about making a choice. 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

Hey, what's up, guys? DJ Krishnet here again on Red FM. So welcome back again to the After 9 Rock Zone. So tonight's main theme is very simple: rock never dies. Seriously, guys, I saw some of your requests over here at our Red FM Facebook page, and it's awesome. You know, you guys really follow. I mean, a few of you guys follow tonight's theme. And yeah, I saw Duhas here by Irwan Fazli. Oops, I'm gonna read it later on air. So, I mean, yeah, at the second hour. Nice, guys. Thank you so much. And also, I've received one voice note. And also, a text, WhatsApp. A request song to our Red FM English WhatsApp. So, yeah, now, seriously, guys, rock never dies, okay? Every few years, people will say, rock music dead already lah. But somehow, you know, it always come back. Yeah, you know, different style, different generation, and different fashion, maybe. But the spirit is still there, you know. And honestly, guys, if you grew up during the late 90s and the early 2000s, what a crazy era for rock and metal music. You know, that period really produced so many legendary bands and very unforgettable songs. You had new metal exploding everywhere with bands like Linkin Park, Korn, Limp Bizkit. There's lots more, you know. And then alternative rock bands like Foo Fighters, My Chemical Romance, and Evanescence, you know, taking over the radios, the MTV, Channel V's, gaming soundtracks, even wrestling entrance, they're using those songs. Yeah, yeah, don't forget that time music videos are very everything, you know. Yes, music videos back in the days, you know. Yeah, people really, I mean, yeah, we really influenced by the music videos with the fashions, it's everything, you know. Rock never dies, right? So you rush back home after school just to watch MTV, and you wait for your favorite band music video just to appear, and you know, it's a total different feeling compared to scrolling nowadays, you know. And the fashion is very iconic. Yeah, you have spiky hair, baggy jeans, you know, you got chains, black shirt, your wristbands, full rock star starter pack already, you know. So, but you know what made that era special, you know? It's the emotion. Rock and metal songs back then talk about frustrations, politics, pressure, the identity, the anger, the freedom, you know, things people really felt inside. And that's why listeners connected deeply with the music. And tonight's next band, perfect example of that energy. So, Rage Against the Machine was never afraid to speak loudly through music. They were aggressive, you know, powerful, and very rebellious. And honestly, their song's still relevant till today. I love these guys, you know. R.A.T.M., Rage Against the Machine, come on, man. And this next title also very powerful. So, it's called the Sleep Now in Fire. I mean, Sleep Now in the Fire. Yeah, basically, it's like a reminder that sometimes, right, the world around us gets too chaotic, too loud, too fake. But rock music always wakes the people back up once again. Because remember, rock never dies, okay? So turn up the volume up a bit. This is Rage Against the Machine with Sleep Now in the Fire, right here on Red FM Rock Zone.

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2: Easy lah. You open the fridge.

Yes, yes. What's up, guys? DJ Chris Knight right here on Red FM. So now we reach to the last segment of this first hour of Rock Zone tonight. Yeah, time really fly when you full rock mode, okay? So basically from the 90s vibe to the 2000 metal energy all the way till now, really solid, okay? So honestly, tonight's theme is Rock Never Dies. It really makes sense because no matter how many new genres come and go, right? Rock always finds a way back. Different sound, different generation, but still the same rock spirit and that energy, that emotion, that honesty in the music, still there until today, you know? And I just want to say thank you to everyone who's tuning in tonight. So whenever you guys are driving, you're chilling at home, you know, studying or just vibing, you know, with your headphones on, or maybe listening to me by using your phone, maybe you guys just makan, whatever it is, it's either in the east or the west. So thank you so much for spending your night here with me on the Rock Zone on Red FM. So don't forget, after the 10 p.m. news later, we go into our the request hour. So start sending in your songs, your shout out, your dedications. I'll read them on A. I'll play them on A later. Alright, so yeah, there's a lot of requests tonight. Oh god. So yeah, I'm gonna read it later. So now let's wrap up this first hour properly. So ending with a song that basically defined a generation, a song that many of us grew up listening and still hits the same feeling until today. Well, this is basically to all my millennial buddies out there, okay? So this is Linkin Park with In The End right here on Red FM, but it's not the end because this is the Rock Zone. So I'm gonna be with you guys all the way till midnight. So see you guys after the 10 p.m. news for the request hour. This is Linkin Park with In The End.

Salam Malaysia Madani is the 10 PM updates. 1,398 TVET institutions nationwide are now a core part of the nation's development. National TVET Council Chairman, Deputy Prime Minister Dato Sri Dr. Ahmad Said Hamidi said close to 230,000 SPM school leavers and equivalents chose TVET studies. Meanwhile, total enrollment reached 459,558 last year. A local man died after being gored by a buffalo while assisting in a kurban ritual at Kampung Tenang Ulu Tiram, Johor Bahru yesterday. Seri Alam District Police Chief ACB Muhammad Sohaimi Ishak said post-mortem findings revealed the cause of death was due to vascular injuries to the victim's left leg and the case was classified as sudden death. In a separate incident, a 45-year-old local man suffered a fractured left rib after a buffalo suddenly turned aggressive and gored him in an incident at Batu 19 Kampung Sungai Tiram. Tourism Malaysia is aggressively pushing Malaysia's Muslim-friendly tourism segment to the forefront of the global stage as part of its promotional strategy for the Visit Malaysia 2026 campaign. Tourism Malaysia said the move reflects Malaysia's commitment to strengthening its appeal as a preferred destination for Muslim travellers, at the same time showcasing the country's rich cultural diversity, hospitality and tourism offerings. The US economy expanded less than initially estimated in the first 3 months of this year, with investment and consumer spending revised lower amid fallout from the West Asia war. Gross domestic product in the world's biggest economy rose at an annual rate of 1.6% in the first quarter, down from 2% in an advance estimate released last month. Analysts have warned of the country's reliance on an AI investment boom to fuel growth alongside consumer fatigue as the energy shock from war on Iran lingers. Italy's health ministry declared a red heatwave alert for the cities of Rome, Florence, Bologna, Brescia and Turin as an unseasonal heatwave sweeps Europe. The red alert, the first of the year in Italy, is issued to warn of possible negative effects on the health of healthy, active people and advise the public to stay out of the sun. Elsewhere, WHO Chief Tedros Adhanom Ghebreyesus pledged to do everything in his power to help conquer a deadly Ebola outbreak in the Democratic Republic of Congo as he headed to the African nation. And in sports, Brazil forward Neymar is a doubt for the start of the World Cup after injuring his calf, requiring 2 to 3 weeks of treatment. And that was the news, edited by Camilla Badri. Salam Malaysia Madani.

0: 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Join us to relive the past as we highlight key events that happened on this very date in history. 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
1: On this day in 2014, the Sultan of Perak, Duliang Mahamula Sultan Azlan Muhibuddin Shah, passed away at the National Heart Institute, Kuala Lumpur. Menteri Besar Datuk Seri Dr. Zamri bin Abdul Kadir announced a public holiday and a 100-day mourning period for Perak. Almarhum has served as the 9th Yang di-Pertuan Agong from 1989 to 1994.
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0: Hey, what's up, guys? This is Chrisnet here on Red FM. So now, welcome back, everyone, to the After 9 after the 10 p.m. news. And now we are officially entered the second hour of Rock Zone. And you already know what time it is. It's the request hour, baby. So this hour is all about you guys, your song requests, your shout-outs, and so your dedications, and all those rock songs, memories coming in tonight. So first, let me check our Red FM Facebook page. And yeah, I'm going to do a few shout-outs here to all our listeners here. And thank you so much for tuning in and joining us at Red FM English, RTM Sarawak. So here's a good evening to Joseph Lee, Sesson Chang, Nor Aimi, Hasim, Nor Aimi. Okay, there's a double name for here. Okay, nice name for Facebook. Anyway, Aimi. And also next is to Ronald Dennis, Chung Chun, James Arthur, Jeffrey Ma, Irvan Fazli, James Loko Ying, Ronnie Glazebulan, Eric Lee, Janice Regina, also to Johnny Lim, also to Sobedi, and also Alexis David Biju, Flora Corina, Willington Imai, Josie Chung, Casino, Agnes Area, James Pengiran, Lily Marina Ng, Grace Key, Hagnes Angel Pua, Helen Kue, Brian Don, Julius, Hukala James, Caroline Ng, Mary Alicia, Lawrence Ng, Kok Kyung, and also G Chun 4. Thank you so much for tuning in. Wow, lots of names. I can rap already, you know. But anyway, it's the Rock Zone. So yeah, now we're gonna head on to our Red FM English Facebook page for the request section. Let's see. The first song is, yeah, okay, the first request is from Lawrence Ng Kok Kyung by requesting the song, yeah, Decode by the band name Paramore by a movie Twilight in the year of 2008. Thank you so much, Lawrence. And he says that, yeah, he want to dedicate this following classic movie soundtrack to me as well, to all the Red FM announcers and the listeners, and wishing everyone have a pleasant Thursday night. And thank you so much for reading my song request today. Thank you so much, Lawrence. And the next one is by Samson Chong by requesting the song Dakota by Stereophonics. A nice one. Yeah. Besides for my listening pleasure, this song is also dedicated to all, to me and so everyone. Thank you for making my day. Haha. Nice one. Next one is by Ellen Kueh by requesting Not Yet. She says that greeting from the fine evening over here in Miri. Thank you so much. Okay, the next one by Agnes Area by requesting the song Please Forgive Me or Heaven by Bryan Adams. Ah, nice one. Okay, the next one is by Ellen Kueh, and she requested, she says that please play Dinding Permisa Mary Andani rock cover, or Shockwave by Black Tide, or Had Enough by Breaking Benjamins. Ooh. Okay, Helen, I'm gonna choose either three of these songs. Okay, I do one from these three songs. You're gonna be surprised, right? So the next one, I'm gonna jump to Eric Lee by requesting the song by Stevie Nicks, which is Talk to Me. Nice one. Okay. So the next one is by Joseph Lee, and the song is A Whiter Shade of Pale by Procol Harum. Okay, this is very rare for me then. Yeah, nice one. Thank you so much, Joseph. Okay, the next one is by Agnes Angela Pua. Yes, a classic that I really love this song. Okay, it's either Rock and Roll Music by the Beatles or Rock You Like a Hurricane by Scorpions. Yeah, I'm gonna choose either one of these. Okay, so the next one is by G Chun 4, and also from another legend, which is by Deep Purple, and a song called Highway Star. Nice. And the next one is by Mary Alicia by requesting the song. She says that please play America with You Can Do Magic or Smokey, I'll Meet You at Midnight. But you can't meet me at midnight because I'm in the county here. Just joking. Okay, thank you so much, Mary. And also this guy, Irvan Fazli, my man. Okay, he says that I'm requesting either Du Hast or Son by Rammstein, I think so. Yeah, this guy. Hey, nice one, bro. Yeah. Rammstein, Du Hast. I'm gonna choose Du Hast. Okay, I like that song. Thank you so much, Irwan. Also, the next one, you jump to Ronald Dennis by requesting the song Hot Stuff by Donna Summer. Okay, guys, the song Hot Stuff by Donna Summer, please don't get me wrong, okay? It's a rock song, but basically in the subgenre of disco rock. So if you guys like, I mean, yeah, it's in a way still rock, okay, but it's still more into the dance and the disco era. So good one, Mr. Ronald. Okay, the next one is gonna be by Zali by requesting the song Running by Pearl Jam. Nice one. Alright. So the next one is by James Loko Ying by requesting Living on the Prayer by Bon Jovi, and especially for his beloved son, which is Kong Chuan Lin, and all to all the radio friends over here. So to anyone who are listening right now, so you guys can check out in our Red FM English Facebook page. You can see a lot of names I'm mentioning here. So just in case, because I can't read all, okay? Because if time permits, I would love to play all of your requests. There's a lot of requests here. Yeah. So the next one gonna be from Alexis David Bijou by requesting the song by Creedence Clearwater Revival, the name of the song is Bad Moon Rising. Ah, nice. Okay, it's very classic. This is very classic. Yeah, I like this one. The vibe is there, you know, it's very groovy, you know. So the next one by James Arthur. Yeah, so she say, please spin Send Me an Angel by Scorpions for all the listeners and to me and so the DJ on the duty. Thank you so much, my man. And let me see who's next. Yes, sir. Now we're going to head on to our Red FM WhatsApp and then say, let me see what do we have here, okay? So yeah, we have Donnie Lim for the voice notes and he says that, and he requested for the song Enter Sandman by Metallica or The Wizard by Black Sabbath. So I'm gonna choose a song, Enter Sandman by Metallica. So you're gonna hear what you gotta say, right? Let's go then.
1: Hello, awesome DJ Chris. Downey here. Tonight at Rock Zone and Rock Never Dies, I've chosen any of these two songs and please kindly play any one of them. Enter Sandman's by Metallica or The Wizard by Black Sabbath. And dedication goes to your good sir and also to Lizarina, Noraniti, Dahara, Eric Lee, Ronnie Sid, Rostio, Johnny Tay, Alexis Biju, Helen Kwe, Caroline Ng, Agnes Poa, Agnes Area, Reski, Jong Seo Ching, Jens Pengiran, Jens Arthur, Mary Sia. The secret to a good day is to keep your heart light and your mind clear. Hashtag Total Control Life. Thank you, DJ Chris.
0: Wow, nice one, Mr. Donnie Lim. Ha, ha, ha. Okay, so thank you so much for the voice notes. So now we have another song request, but there's no, it's not a voice note. So basically, you got a text message by Janice. So she says that, let me check it out. So yes, she says that, good evening DJ Chris, I'm Janice from Kuala Lumpur, so I would love to request So Close So Far by Hoobastank. So this song goes out to everyone who knows me and has crossed paths with me in life, no matter how near or how far we are today. Thank you for the memories, lessons, laughter and moments shared, and hope everyone enjoys the song tonight. Oh, thank you so much Janice. Hey, thank you so much for tuning into Red FM 2. So yeah. Now, honestly, this is why rock music still hits different, guys. So, you know, some songs are loud and some songs are quite painful, you know. So some songs make you headbang and some songs make you think. But all of them connect real feelings, okay? So keep your requests coming in. If I do have more time, I'm going to play all the songs. But yeah, well, you can send more shout-outs, you know, more voice notes, you know. And yeah, more Rock Zone energy coming in your way. So you with me here, DJ Chris Knight, right here on Red FM. So the first song is So Close So Far by Hoobastank. So yeah, let's go. Welcome to the F9. This is the Rock Zone.

Hantavirus is a rare but potentially deadly disease spread mainly through contact with infected rodent urine droppings, saliva, or contaminated dust. People can become infected when cleaning closed spaces like storerooms, sheds, cabins, or old buildings where rats or mice may be present. Early symptoms include fever, headaches, muscle pain, fatigue, nausea, and difficulty breathing. To stay safe, avoid direct contact with rodents. Disinfect affected areas properly, and never sweep rodent droppings dry. If symptoms appear after possible exposure, seek medical attention immediately. Red FM, we care.

0: Today in history in Sarawak, we turn to the archives to commemorate the significant events that have shaped our state's history. 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
1: On this day in 1990, a launching ceremony for the Kuching District Scout Job Week was held at the Kuching Istana and officiated by the Yang di-Pertuan Negeri of Sarawak, Datuk Patinggi Haji Ahmad Zaidi Idris Muhammad Nor, as the patron of the Scout Association of Malaysia. The event was attended by several senior state scouts officials who added to the festive atmosphere. As a symbol of the launch, he signed a Job Week card presented by an 11-year-old scout representative, Jordi Ho, before returning the card and urging the scouts to continue being brave in exploring nature and engaging in outdoor activities, such as visiting Mulu Caves, which is famous for its unique geology. This Scout Job Week lasted until June 2nd and aimed to raise funds through self-effort as a training exercise to teach Scout members to be more self-reliant, disciplined, and responsible in every activity carried out. In a related development, the mayor of North Kuching, Dr. Yusof bin Haji Hanifah, also officiated the opening of a Scout Shoe Shining Service Station at Electra House Kuching, which became one of the support activities for the success of the program. Overall, this program not only provided an opportunity for Scout members to learn the values of self-reliance and the spirit of volunteerism, but also played an important role in producing a younger generation that is knowledgeable, competitive, and possesses a strong sense of identity for the future.
0: Today in history in Sarawak, we turn to the archives to commemorate the significant events that have shaped our state's history. Only on Red FM.

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Alex Warren, Fever Dream. Michael Jackson, Billie Jean.

Hey everyone, let's take a second to talk about our rivers. They do a lot more for us than we realize. Think about it. Rivers give us the water we drink, the fish we eat, and even the electricity that powers our home. They're also the best spots for a weekend boat trip or just cooling off with a swim. Plus, they act like a natural drain to help stop flooding when the heavy rains hit. But for our rivers to stay healthy, they need a little help from us. And honestly, it's super easy. Don't litter, always put your trash in the bin or recycle it. Watch the soap. If you're washing your car, try doing it on the grass so the soapy water doesn't run straight into the drains. For the pet owners, please pick up after your pets. Yeah, it keeps the water clean for everyone. And go green, use fewer chemicals in your garden. And if you see a local river cleanup happening, why not joining in? So let's keep our water clear and our nature happy. Small steps makes a huge difference. Red FM, we care.

Salam Malaysia Madani, it's 11 PM updates. Malaysia is committed to strengthening cooperation with Tuniu, one of China's leading online travel agencies, to ensure the country remains a top destination of choice for tourists from the Republic. Tourism, Arts and Culture Minister Dr. Sri Tiong King Singh said the matter was discussed during his meeting with the Tuniu management in conjunction with his recent working visit to Shanghai, China. A 14-year-old girl believed to be under the influence of mushroom vape slashed her neck and wrists after being stopped by her adoptive mother from meeting a 17-year-old boyfriend at a house in Jonker Walk, Bandar Hilir. Malacca Police Chief Dr. Zulhairi Mukhtar said the victim was taken to the Malacca Hospital and her condition is reported to be stable. The case is being investigated under Section 31, Bracket 1, Subsection A of the Child Act 2001 because it is believed there was an element of negligence or neglect towards the victim. The United Nations has added Israel to its blacklist of perpetrators of sexual violence in conflict zones. This comes amid increasing Palestinian and international reports and testimonies regarding violations against Palestinian prisoners and detainees. Kenya's Interior Minister vowed action against anyone who found responsible for a deadly dormitory fire at a girls' school in the Rift Valley. The fire tore through a dormitory shortly after midnight, killing 16 students and injuring dozens more. Yemen's former president, Abdurrabbo Mansour Hadi, who fled house arrest by Houthi rebels and spent his final years in Saudi Arabia, has died. 3 days of mourning with lowered flags and condolences books was declared to commemorate Hadi. On to sports now. Yannick Sinner succumbed to an apparent bout of heat stroke and a remarkable Juan Manuel Cherundolo comeback to crash out of the French Open, blowing the men's tournament wide open. The world number one was cruising when leading by 2 sets and 5-1 in the third set before suddenly struggling with his movement as he lost 18 points in a row. Sinner took a medical timeout, complained of feeling dizzy and left a sweltering court, Philippe Chartier, for treatment. But after returning, still slipped to a 3-6, 2-6, 7-5, 6-1, 6-1 loss to world number 56 Cherundolo. Meanwhile, home hoped Moise Kwame became the youngest man to reach a third round of a Grand Slam tournament since Rafael Nadal 23 years ago after an epic French Open win. The 17-year-old wildcard survived the comeback from Paraguay's Adolfo Daniel Vallejo to claim a remarkable 6-3, 7-5, 3-6, 2-6, 7-6 win after 4 hours and 56 minutes. And that was the news, edited by Camilla Badri. Thanks for your company. Salam, Malaysia Madani.

0: Join us to relive the past as we highlight key events that happened on this very date in history. 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
1: On this day in 2014, the Sultan of Perak, Duliyang Mahamula Sultan Azlan Muhibuddin Shah, passed away at the National Heart Institute, Kuala Lumpur. Menteri Besar Datuk Seri Dr. Zamri bin Abdul Kadir announced a public holiday and a 100-day mourning period for Perak. Almarhum has served as the 9th Yang di-Pertuan Agong from 1989 to 1994.
2: Nowadays, our roads are getting more crowded and the risks are higher than ever. Whether you are driving a car or riding a motorcycle, safety is a shared responsibility. According to recent statistics, motorcyclists make up over 60% of all road fatalities, with speed and negligence being the leading causes of accidents. Every time you take the wheel or twist the throttle, remember that someone is waiting for you to come home safely. Let's change the statistics. Drive smart, ride safe, and look out for one another.
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0: Today in history in Sarawak, we turn to the archives to commemorate the significant events that have shaped our state's history. 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
4: On this day in 1990, a launching ceremony for the Kuching District Scout Job Week was held at the Kuching Istana and officiated by the Yang di-Pertuan Negeri of Sarawak, Datuk Patinggi Haji Ahmad Zaidi Idris Muhammad Nor, as the patron of the Scout Association of Malaysia. The event was attended by several senior state scouts officials who added to the festive atmosphere. As a symbol of the launch, he signed a Job Week card presented by an 11-year-old scout representative, Jordi Ho, before returning the card and urging the scouts to continue being brave in exploring nature and engaging in outdoor activities, such as visiting Mulu Caves, which is famous for its unique geology. This Scout Job Week lasted until June 2nd and aimed to raise funds through self-effort as a training exercise to teach Scout members to be more self-reliant, disciplined, and responsible in every activity carried out. In a related development, the mayor of North Kuching, Dr. Yusof bin Haji Hanifah, also officiated the opening of a Scout Shoe Shining Service Station at Electra House Kuching, which became one of the support activities for the success of the program. Overall, this program not only provided an opportunity for Scout members to learn the values of self-reliance and the spirit of volunteerism, but also played an important role in producing a younger generation that is knowledgeable, competitive, and possesses a strong sense of identity for the future.
0: Today in history in Sarawak, we turn to the archives to commemorate the significant events that have shaped our state's history. Only on Red FM.

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1: Salam Malaysia Badane, I'm Christopher Hill and this is the news from Red FM, RTM Radio, Sarawak. Premier Dato Patinggi Tan Sri Abang Johari Tunopeng described the Hari Raya Adil Adha celebration in Sarawak this year as peaceful and full of the spirit of sacrifice as more Muslims came forward to perform the Kurban ritual. The increase in the number of sacrificial animals reflects the improving economic situations of the people. It also shows the community awareness of making voluntary monthly savings for the purpose of Kurban. He praised the initiatives of the residents of Kuching North City Commission, DBKU, who made monthly contributions for that purpose, thus showing that the practice can be planned in advance. Earlier, he, who is also the Gedong Assemblyman, officiated the Gedong Constituency Kurban Meat Handover Ceremony at Masjid Al-Kautar, Gedong today. During the ceremony, 26 cows were donated, including 6 from Batang Sadong Member of Parliament, 19 from the Gedong Assemblyman and 1 from Agrobank. 150 recipients from 21 villages received the contributions of Kurban Meat. Four longhouses in the Bukit Saban State Constituency area recently received Minor Rural Projects MRP funds totaling over 1.022 million ringgit. Deputy Premier Datuk Amar Douglas Ugah Embas, through a post on his official Facebook page, said the funds were channeled through to support the implementations of community activities as well as strengthening the well-being of the residents. The MRP assistance involved in two main components, namely contributions to the Village Development and Security Committee, JKKK, and the Women's Bureau of the Longhouses in conjunction with the upcoming Gawai Dayak celebration. The MRP checks handover ceremony was held at Rumah Mendit Unsu, Phnom Ulu Paku, Pau. In addition, the government also provided an allocation of 5,000 ringgit for each door of the longhouses for residential improvement works. 16 cows were distributed to residents around the Santubong parliamentary area in conjunction with this year's Kurban program. Minister of Women, Family and Community Development, Dato' Sri Nancy Shukri, said the program reflects the spirit of cooperation between government's agencies, the private sector and the community in making welfare activities a success. She was speaking at the Santubong parliamentary area Kurban program in Kampung Bintawa Hilir, Kuching. The sacrificial meat will be distributed in stages in her state legislative constituencies, namely Pantai Damai, Demak Laut and Tanjung Datu. Meanwhile, Dato' Sri Nancy also announced that the upgrading works of the Village Development and Security Committee, JKKK Kampung Bintawa Hilir premises, has been fully completed. The building is now more comfortable and safe and can be used by the local community. He also announced that an allocation of 8,000 ringgit to carry out various community activities. The roof repair works of Masjid Darul Islam Bintawa Hilir will also be carried out in collaboration with relevant agencies. The news bulletin was edited by Muhammad Al-Hadi Shamshawi for the News Current Affairs section of RTM Kuching. Salam Malaysia Madani.
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Du hast mich. Du hast mich.

Alright, what's up guys? It's Jay Chrisette here on Red FM. So yeah, we've reached to the last segment, the last hour already of Rock Zone tonight. And yeah, that's what a solid night for rock energy. So basically for the 90s legends to the 2000s, for the retro rock version, I mean, request. There's a lot of rock vibe tonight, and basically rock never dies, right? So yeah, really appreciate everyone who stayed with me through the whole journey tonight. So first of all, big thank you to all of you listening tonight. So to those who are sending in your requests, your voice note, your text, your shout outs, really appreciate it, like, you know, guys. You all make the whole night feel alive again. Not just me talking alone here, okay? Yeah, I really vibe together, so no, thank you so much. And even, oh my god, yeah, this is good. So tonight's theme, Rock Never Dies, really proven itself once again, because no matter all the new, soft or heavy, you know, rock still carries that same soul, that same energy, the same emotion that connects people together here on Red FM. So now it's time to wrap things up properly. So let's close this night with a powerful classic for one of the biggest rock names. And later, so this is from me, DJ Chris Knight. Good night, everyone. Chris Knight here, signing off for now. See you guys tomorrow morning for the midday duo with DJ Felicia J, aka Tata, which is from 10 a.m. till 1 p.m. The same station right here on Red FM. And here's Def Leppard with Have You Ever Needed Someone So Bad? Right here on Red FM, the After 9 Rock Zone.

0: variety.
1: Attention, Sarawakians. Crocodile sightings and attacks are on the rise across our rivers and flood-prone areas. With over 25,000 crocodiles recorded in Sarawak, every river is a potential danger zone. Remember, avoid bathing, fishing, or washing near riverbanks, especially during floods or at dawn and dusk. 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

0: Have you ever wondered why we have day and night, or why the seasons change? It's all because of how our amazing planet moves. First, Earth's rotation. Our planet spins like a giant top. This spin takes about 24 hours to complete, giving us day and night. When your side of Earth faces the sun, it's daytime. And as our planet rotates away, that same spot experiences night. But Earth doesn't just spin, it also travels. This journey around the sun is called a revolution, and it takes about 365 days, a whole year. And here's why we have our wonderful seasons. As Earth revolves, it's tilted on its axis. This tilt means different parts of the planet get varying amounts of sunlight throughout the year. That's why we experience the warmth of summer and the chill of winter. From the shortest day to the longest year, Earth's movements are constantly shaping our world. The more we understand, the more we can appreciate the intricate dance of our planet in space.
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2: 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What's good, gang? You ready to vibe with me? All right, let's groove, let's move. We taking over the airwaves.

Hi there, this is Peter Deroon, your very own on-the-air certified life coach, with another inspiring segment to help you make your life the best you can. You're listening to Let's Get Inspired, and I'm so glad you're here with me today. We're all in that stage of life where things feel like they're moving at 100 miles an hour. Maybe you feel like you're stuck in a job you don't love. Or you're just not sure who you're supposed to be anymore. If you've been feeling like you need a fresh start, a real deep down change, then this next few minutes is exactly for you. You know, rebuilding your life isn't about being lucky. It's not something that just happens to other people while you are left behind. It's a choice. Think of it like a flower blooming. It doesn't happen in a second. It's slow, it's quiet, it's very intentional. You have to stop waiting for someone else to tell you it's okay to change. You don't need a permission slip to start over. You already have the power inside you. You just need to take it back. So, how do we actually start? Well, first, you've got to get to know yourself again. And I mean really know yourself, like you're meeting a new friend for the first time. Ask yourself, what do I actually want? What do I actually need? Not what my parents want, not what my boss wants, but what do I want? Then start taking tiny steps. Be patient with yourself. Healing and changing can be messy. It's okay if things aren't perfect right away. Most importantly, start trusting that little voice inside that tells you when something feels right. Listen to it. Now, let's talk about your brain for a second. Did you know your mind is always listening to you? It's like a person eavesdropping on a conversation. Everything you tell yourself, your brain believes is the absolute truth. Think about the way you talk to yourself sometimes. If you spoke to your friends the way you speak to yourself, would you have any friends left? Probably not. We can be so mean to ourselves. We say things like, I'm not smart enough, or I always mess up. Now, when we do that, we're pushing away the one person we need to be friends with most, ourselves. To change your life, you have to change the facts that you are feeding your brain. Start looking for small wins. Think about the things you are already good at. Maybe you make the best spicy laksa in your circle of friends. Or your homemade burgers are famous among your family. Maybe you finally figured out how to bake that perfect loaf of bread. Now, these things might seem small,
but they are the bricks you use to build a wall of confidence. And here's a little trick. Put reminders everywhere. Change your phone wallpaper or your laptop screen to say, "I am enough." Write it on your bathroom mirror with a marker. Say it out aloud every single morning. Eventually, your brain won't have any choice but to believe it. That belief is the spark that starts the fire. But you have got to keep that fire burning with a good system. And that is where self-care comes in. Now, I'm not talking about just buying a face mask or taking a nap once a month. Now, what I'm talking about is a serious everyday routine to keep you healthy. It's about finding what you love and making sure you actually make time for it. Think of yourself like a lantern. Huh? If the lantern is empty, it can't give off any light. Self-care is your fuel. If you don't fill yourself up first, you can't help anyone else. Now, to keep your lantern full, try to check in on yourself in three ways. First, listen to your body. Do your shoulders feel tight? Do you have a headache because you're stressed? Take a break before you actually get sick. Second, take care of your mind. Do something that just makes you happy. Maybe it's playing a video game, going for a run, or drawing. Do it. And third, check your heart. Are you doing things because you want to, or just because everyone else is asking you to? Every day, I want you to do one thing that gives you total, pure joy. It could be, you know, the very first sip of a hot coffee in the morning, or giving your dog a big hug when you get home. Just sit in that joy for a moment. Once you're fueled up on the inside, you will have the strength to do the hard stuff on the outside. And let's be honest, the outside stuff is scary. Stepping into the unknown feels frightening because deep down, we all want to be liked and accepted. Long ago, being rejected by a group meant you couldn't survive. That's why our brain reacts to a breakup or losing a job the same way it would react to a dangerous animal. Your heart races, your palms get sweaty, and you feel like you want to run away and hide. But here's the secret. You can trick your brain. Since your emotions aren't always logical, you can't just tell them, "Stop." But you can change the words you use. Next time you feel the rush of fear before, say, a tough conversation, don't say, "I'm scared." Instead, tell yourself, "I'm excited." By using the word excited,
you turn that scary feeling into curiosity. It takes the weight off and lets you have a little bit of fun with the challenge. To keep moving forward, you also have to protect your space. This means setting boundaries. You are the only person responsible for how others treat you. When you set clear rules, you aren't being mean. You're teaching people how to respect you. You need a verbal armory, a set of go-to phrases for when things get tough. Practice saying things like, "I'm not comfortable with that." It's a simple way to stay safe. Or try, "I can't do that for you right now." Now this stops you from saying yes to too many things and getting bitter about it later. And if someone is truly being unkind, you have the right to say, "That is not acceptable." When you protect yourself with these boundaries, you create a safe space where you can let go of the past and focus on the amazing person you are becoming. Keep fueling that lantern. Keep talking kindly to yourself and keep moving forward.

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1: Hello again. It's 1 o'clock in the morning, and you're tuning to The Night Anchor. My name is Felicia J. And if you're sitting there right now, looking at a list of things that you didn't get done today, I just want you to take a breath and look at me, or listen to me instead. For the next 15 minutes, we're going to stop counting what left to do and start counting what you already survived. You will be doing better than you feels like you are. Now, have you ever done that things when you are lying in bed or sitting at your desk and you start doing a mental audit of your day? You will start to think about the email that you didn't send, the chapters that you didn't finish, or the house that's still a mess. Well, at midnight, we tend to focus on the gap, the distance between where we are and where we think we should be. It's exhausting, isn't it? To feel like you're always playing catch up with the versions of yourself that never get tired. But I want to share a secret about the night with you guys, that progress sometimes doesn't have to be loud to be real. We've been taught that success means big, like mountain moving movement. But at this time, success is much smaller and much more honest. Success is choosing to keep going when you're tired. Success is making that one cup of coffee or tea to keep yourself warm. And also, success is just like showing up for another hours. We need to stop waiting for the giant leap and start celebrating the tiny step that we do every day. Because those tiny steps are the only things that actually get us across the finish line. Now, our beacon for tonight is a reminder from Robert Collier. He said, "Success is the sum of small efforts repeated day in and day out." Notice he didn't say giant efforts, just small one, and repeated. Even if the effort you are making right now feel microscopic, it's still an effort and it still counts towards the sum of your life. So let's change your perspective for a minute. Instead of looking your to-do list, I want you to make a done list. So right now, either in your heads or on a scrap of paper, name 3 things that you have accomplished since you woke up today. And here's the rule. They can be as small as you want. Maybe you got up off bed when it feel hard, or maybe you were kind to someone when you were stressed, or maybe you finished one small task at work, or you just made sure that you ate something today. Write them down and look at them. Those aren't small wins. They are the foundations. By acknowledging them, you're dropping the anchor in reality, instead of drifting in your own doubts. You've done more than you're giving yourself credit for. Anyway, as we move towards the end of our time, take a look at those 3 things again. That's evidence. Evidence that you are capable that you are moving, and that you are making it through. The night can be long and it can be lonely, but you aren't standing still. Every minute you spend here, every small task that you complete is actually a victory. You don't need to be a hero tonight. You just need to be you. And that person is the one who's still trying until now. That person is doing a fantastic job. Well, thank you for being here with me. I'll be back again next week. Same time, same hour. To help you stay steady, my name is Felicia J. And this is your night anchor. Hold on to those small wins. You've earned them. Have a peaceful night.

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2: Knowing how to use your turn signals correctly is a safety precaution that can help you to avoid unnecessary accidents and even save your life. You're required by law to use turn signals to let other drivers and road users know your intentions. This includes when and for how long you should use them. So what exactly are turn signals, and when should you use them? We'll go through all that today. Let's drive right in.
3: Turn signals are amber or yellow lights on your vehicles that flash to indicate that you're about to change road positioning or turn. You must use your turn signals to signal your intention whenever turning or changing direction, pulling up next to the curb, changing lanes, making a U-turn, entering the flow traffic, pulling out from a stationary position. Remember that signaling doesn't grant you the right of way over other road users. Always check your blind spot and mirrors to ensure that the lane you intend to enter is clear of traffic.
2: Okay, so for how long should you signal then?
3: You must always signal for long enough to give sufficient warning to other road users. If this means that you should generally signal for at least 100 feet before turning and signal at least 5 seconds before changing lanes. Remember to check that your indicator has cancelled after turning. Also, make sure to check your blind spots and mirrors before changing your position. And lastly, now that you know how to use your turn signals, don't believe that everyone else does. It can be dangerous to blindly look at turn signals as drivers forget to signal all of the time, forget to turn off their signal, or just signal incorrectly.
2: The best way to approach this is to have patience and wait to get some sort of confirmation, like the vehicle slowing down or starting to turn.

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1: 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This is just the way. Gonna do it Kill style.

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0: Have you heard about this new investment thing? My cousin put in 5,000 ringgits and got 10,000 ringgits back in a week.
1: Wait, that sounds too good to be true. What kind of investment doubles your money in a few days?
0: Some online trading thing. They said it's risk-free and guaranteed profit. I'm thinking of putting my money in too.
1: That sounds like a scam. High returns with zero risk? That's how people lose everything.
0: You think so? But they showed proof of payouts.
1: That's the trick. They pay a few people first to make it look real, and once enough, they disappear with all the money. It's a scam.
0: What? I almost fell for it. How do we spot scams?
1: Obviously, if they promise guaranteed returns, pressure you to invest fast, have no official license, or make money through referrals, then always limited time only pressure, like you gotta invest now before the opportunity disappears. That's just a trick to stop you from thinking too much.
0: So what if we suspect one?
1: If something feels off, always double check and ask for advice. And if you think you've been scammed, don't hesitate to report it to the police or the related authorities.
0: Oh, thank you. I'll warn my cousin before he loses more money. Gotta stay sharp nowadays.
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0: Good afternoon, Sarawak. You're tuned into Red FM and this is Know Your Rights. I'm your host, Barbara, and we are reaching the finale of our April series on neighborhood law with Dr. James Loy Chun Han, lecturer of law from Swinburne University of Technology, Sarawak campus. Okay, Dr. James, last week's episode on fence line friction really struck a chord. Okay, we talk about the parking wars and that mango tree hanging over the fence. But what really stayed with me, and I'm sure our listeners too, was your personal story. You had to have some very not so subtle conversation with a neighbor just to get your own driveway back. It reminds us that even when the law is on your side, the social fallout is real.
1: It absolutely is, Barbara. Last week was a lesson in the law of nuisance. We learned that while we don't own public roads, we do have a right to an obstruction-free access to our gates. We also learned the golden rule of trimming. You can cut your neighbor's overhanging branches back to the boundary line, but you can't keep the fruits for your roja. But today, we will be moving from behavior to bricks. Well, we're moving from things that can be turned off, like a loud radio, to things that are bolted to the ground. We'll be talking about the actual line in the dirt. What happens when your neighbor built a new fence that creeps 6 inches into your land, or they built an extension that suddenly blocks your morning sun? These are the boundary battles, and these are things that have been happening in Sarawak. And because they involve permanent structure, then they can be the most stubborn and expensive dispute of all.
0: Now let's start with defense. My neighbor is replacing their old wooden fence with a new, with a new nice brick wall. But when it's finished, I realize it's actually a few inches further into my side than the old one was. It's just a few inches, so should I just let it go?
1: In law, those few inches are called encroachment. And while it might seem small, it is a big deal. If you let it go for years, you might find it very difficult to reclaim that land later. Think of your land title like a sacred contract with the state. If someone builds on your land, they are technically trespassing with a permanent structure. My advice is, don't wait. Check your survey plan. That's the official map of your land. If that wall is over the line, you have the right to demand it to be moved. But a warning, before you call a contractor to tear it down, you need a professional land surveyor to confirm the boundary. A few inches can cost thousands in legal fees, so make sure you are 100% right before you fight.
0: But Dr. James, where do I even find this survey plan? Because most of us just have the grant or the title deed.
1: If you don't have a copy attached to your title, your first stop is the Land and Survey Department. You can request for a certified plan or a cadastral map for a small fee. This is the document that shows the exact coordinate and the location of the boundary stones, those little concrete markers buried into the ground. If those stones have been moved or covered by your neighbor's new wall, that is your smoking gun. Having that official map in your hands during a polite conversation usually ends the argument much faster than just guessing where the line is.
0: And many of us in Sarawak live in a semi-detached houses or terrace. We shared a wall. And if that shared wall starts to crack, or if the neighbor wants to paint their side of their side a bright neon pink and it leaks into my side, who is responsible?
1: That's what we call the party wall. And don't let the name fool you. It isn't a wall where you throw a party. In legal terms, a party is a person or an entity involved in an agreement. So it's called a party wall

0: paint their site whatever color they like, they have no right to let the paint cross the boundary line onto your half. So if their DIY project caused a mess or damage on your site, they are legally obligated to make it right, which usually means paying for a professional to clean it up or repaint your section back to its original state. Apart from that, legally, the party wall is a shared responsibility. Neither of you own the whole wall. You each own half, with the right of support from the other half. So if the wall needs structural repair, like a major crack that needs to be patched up, both neighbors should generally split the cost. You can't just say, it's your side, you fix it. Because if that wall fell, or if that wall is to collapse, both houses would suffer. If a neighbor wants to do work on a shared wall, they must get your consent first. You have the right to ensure that whatever they do doesn't weaken the structure of your home. It's a forced partnership. Whether you like it or not, you're literally joined at the hip with your neighbor.
1: Mm-hmm. Okay. Now, this is the one it is last week, Dr. James. My neighbor built a massive second floor extension. Suddenly, the sun that used to hit my garden is gone, and my plants are dying, and my house feel like a cave. So can I sue them for stealing my sunlight?
0: Oh, that's a very common thing in Sarawak. We oftentimes have neighbors extending the house, doing renovation. And this is where the law can be a bit cold. In Malaysia, there's generally no automatic right to light or right to a view. Just because you have a beautiful view of the forest or the sunset yesterday doesn't mean your neighbor can't build a house that blocks it today. As long as they have the proper planning permit from the council, like the MBKS or DBKU. However, there is a limit. If their extension is so close or so massive that it violates building bylaws, then you have a case. This usually comes down to the what we call the setback.
1: Setback. That sounds like a delay in construction. So what does it mean in building terms?
0: In the world of architecture and law, a setback is a mandatory buffer zone, or the minimum distance a building must be set back from the boundary line, or the road, or the drain. Think of it as a no-build zone that ensures every house has sufficient breathing room for air circulation or for fire safety, and yes, a bit of light. For example, the council might say you must stay at least 5 feet or 10 feet away from the side fence. If your neighbor's new balcony is practically touching your roof, they have likely violated that setback. The council, in this case, the council is your referee here.
1: Okay.
0: If a neighbor is building something that feels like it is creeping too close, or if a neighbor is building something that feels illegal, your first call shouldn't be to a lawyer, but to the building department of your local council to check if they have an approved plan.
1: So your view isn't a right, but the setback is. So it's all about the rules of the council. Also, Dr. James, this has been an eye-opening series. We have gone from the first tenancy handshake to the boundary battles of the backyard. Okay, thank you for making the law feel so human and accessible.
0: It's been a pleasure, Barbara. Remember, Sarawak, the law is a shield, but before you use that shield, a kind word and a polite conversation is usually the best first defense.
1: Yes, wise words. And that concludes our April series. Join us next month as we move into a new topic. Stay safe, respect those boundaries, and know your rights.

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2: 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I'm your host, Felicia J, and tonight we have a stellar lineup featuring the intricate compositions and reimagined classics of the Regan Top Jazz Cats. So tonight we'll have a few song arrangement or a few song instrumental for you guys to relax and looping for our jazz music. So stay tuned until the end of the shows with me, Felicia J. Jazz Loops on Red FM. Jazz. Now we're kicking things off with a beautiful piece of originals Bossa Nova that captures the essence of the island. So this song titles is Aku Nyiet Amu. It's a Bidayu song, but we will play the versions of jazz instrumentals of these songs, which is Aku Nyiet Amu, where this instrumentals song is a stunning composition written and arranged by Eugene Subo, one of our RTM musicians. Now, let us keep ears out for the interplays in the combo, and we will hear Eugene himself taking melodic journeys on the piano solo, followed by the smooth rhythmic styling of Sumardi on the guitar solos. Here's for you guys, Jazz Loops on Red FM.

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Jazz. So, next up, we will be taking a trip back to the cinematic classic, but with a fresh contemporary twist. Originally composed by the legendary Henry Mancini, we're listening to Baby Elephant. So this version has been reimagined and arranged by Marvin Jong, turning that familiar playful trot into a sophisticated jazz workout. And this track is a masterclass in soloing, and you will hear Mohammad Safri on the tenor sax, Eugene stepping back into for a piano solo, and Sumardi rounding it out on guitar solo. Jazz Loops on Red FM.

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Jazz. And that is Baby Elephant's instrumental jazz music. Now, it is time for us to shift the energy where we will be moving into some high octane originals territory with another Eugene Subo masterpiece titled Dance It, Groove It. So this track lives up to its name, blending tight arrangement with a modern age. So keep your focus on the bridge where Eugene will take center stage with a blistering synth solo that bring a futuristic flair to the jazz loop. Jazz Loops on Red FM. Jazz.

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Jazz. And for the final song for our jazz music instrumental for this week, where we will closing out this set with a tribute to the king of pop, but seen through a jazz fusion's lens. This is Marvin Jung arrangement of Michael Jackson's Remember the Time. It is a soulful layer rendition that highlight the incredible chemistry of this ensemble. So enjoy the lyrical line of Marvin Jung on the alto sax, the warm vintage textures of Eugene on the roads, and one final soulful guitar solo from Sumardi. Jazz Loops on Red FM. Jazz.

0: 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Jazz. Thank you so much for joining us on Jazz Loop. See you guys for the next episode on this program. And make sure you guys stay tuned for more rhythm, more souls, and more jazz. Here's on a Jazz Loop on Red FM. I'm your host, Felicia J, signing off. And see you guys next time. Bye-bye.
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